0: previously preventing him from standing in the Gorton and Denton by-election earlier this year. But Conservative leader Kemi Badenoch says people are being let down.
1: The Labour Party is only interested in themselves. They are not governing the country. Andy Burnham wants to rock up and just be Prime Minister despite being out of Parliament for a decade. I think what we are seeing is a Labour Party in chaos.
0: 11 foreign far-right agitators have been banned from the UK. They've been blocked from entering the country to attend a rally organised by anti-Islam activist Tommy Robinson. Israel and Lebanon have agreed to extend their ceasefire. The US State Department says it'll be extended for another 45 days. And Sir David Beckham has become the UK's first billionaire sportsman. His wealth is estimated at £1.1 billion. That's the latest from Radio News Hub. I'm David Hall.
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0: A sunny morning for most. Cloud and rain across the far west will slowly move eastwards as the day progresses, reaching the far east by late evening. Still chilly though, with a high of 13 degrees Celsius.
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0: Andy Burnham's one step closer to becoming an MP. Labour's ruling executive have cleared him to be in the selection process for the upcoming Makerfield by-election. The local party will formally choose their candidate next week. Labour's deputy leader Lucy Powell says there's a long way to go yet.
1: This is going to be a tough by-election for us to win against Reform. And if Andy is selected as the candidate in the coming days, let's see what happens there. But we've got to do our politics differently.
0: There are calls for the widespread vaccination of students after another meningitis outbreak, this time in the Reading area. A teenager has died and two others are receiving treatment. The family of a grandmother who was killed after being hit by an e-bike are calling for them to be banned. Gloria Stevenson was struck by teenager Billy Stokoe at a zebra crossing in Sunderland. And Tory leader Kemi Badenoch says she's flattered by rapper Nicki Minaj's comments, who compared her to Margaret Thatcher. That's the latest from Radio News Hub. I'm David Hall.
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0: A sunny morning for most. Cloud and rain across the far west will slowly move eastwards as the day progresses, reaching the far east by late evening. Still chilly though, with a high of 13 degrees Celsius.
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6: Is the sound of your mates alive? Is getting to more gigs this year and the next? Is the sound of saying, I got you, mate? Is the sound of mates enjoying even more of this? Is the sound of mates getting home instead of here? Click your seatbelt, because you're twice as likely to be killed or seriously injured if you don't think.
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0: Andy Burnham will be allowed to run for selection in the Makerfield by-election. Labour's ruling body has cleared the way for the Manchester mayor after previously preventing him from standing in the Gorton and Denton by-election earlier this year. But Conservative leader Kemi Badenoch says people are being let down.
1: The Labour Party is only interested in themselves. They are not governing the country. Andy Burnham wants to rock up and just be Prime Minister despite being out of Parliament for a decade. I think what we are seeing is a Labour Party in chaos.
0: 11 foreign far-right agitators have been banned from the UK. They've been blocked from entering the country to attend a rally organised by anti-Islam activist Tommy Robinson. Israel and Lebanon have agreed to extend their ceasefire. The US State Department says it'll be extended for another 45 days. And Sir David Beckham has become the UK's first billionaire sportsman. His wealth is estimated at £1.1 billion. That's the latest from Radio News Hub. I'm David Hall.
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0: A sunny morning for most. Cloud and rain across the far west will slowly move eastwards as the day progresses, reaching the far east by late evening. Still chilly though, with a high of 13 degrees Celsius.
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0: Andy Burnham's one step closer to becoming an MP. Labour's ruling executive have cleared him to be in the selection process for the upcoming Makerfield by-election. The local party will formally choose their candidate next week. Labour's deputy leader Lucy Powell says there's a long way to go yet.
1: This is going to be a tough by-election for us to win against Reform. And if Andy is selected as the candidate in the coming days, let's see what happens there. But we've got to do our politics differently.
0: There are calls for the widespread vaccination of students after another meningitis outbreak, this time in the Reading area. A teenager has died and two others are receiving treatment. The family of a grandmother who was killed after being hit by an e-bike are calling for them to be banned. Gloria Stevenson was struck by teenager Billy Stoko at a zebra crossing in Sunderland. And Tory leader Kemi Badenoch says she's flattered by rapper Nicki Minaj's comments, who compared her to Margaret Thatcher. That's the latest from Radio News Hub. I'm David Hall.
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0: A sunny morning for most. Cloud and rain across the far west will slowly move eastwards as the day progresses, reaching the far east by late evening. Still chilly though, with a high of 13 degrees Celsius.
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2: Animals can't speak to drivers, but if they could, they would be asking us, telling us by the sounds of it, to put our litter and fruit waste in the bin. Because roadside litter kills an estimated 3 million animals every year. No wonder they sound miffed. So let's lend them a paw. Let's take our rubbish with us and bin it properly. National Highways. Oh, what's that? They said thanks very much.
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0: Andy Burnham will be allowed to run for selection in the Makerfield by-election. Labour's ruling body has cleared the way for the Manchester mayor after previously preventing him from standing in the Gorton and Denton by-election earlier this year. But Conservative leader Kemi Badenoch says people are being let down.
1: The Labour Party is only interested in themselves. They are not governing the country. Andy Burnham wants to rock up and just be Prime Minister despite being out of Parliament for a decade. I think what we are seeing is a Labour Party in chaos.
0: 11 foreign far-right agitators have been banned from the UK. They've been blocked from entering the country to attend a rally organised by anti-Islam activist Tommy Robinson. Israel and Lebanon have agreed to extend their ceasefire. The US State Department says it'll be extended for another 45 days. And Sir David Beckham has become the UK's first billionaire sportsman. His wealth is estimated at £1.1 billion. That's the latest from Radio News Hub. I'm David Hall.
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0: A sunny morning for most. Cloud and rain across the far west will slowly move eastwards as the day progresses, reaching the far east by late evening. Still chilly though, with a high of 13 degrees Celsius.
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0: The prospect of a leadership challenge to Keir Starmer's looming closer after Andy Burnham was cleared to run for selection in the Makerfield by-election. Jules Utybridge is here with more.
1: The Greater Manchester Mayor is seeking to replace Josh Simmons, who is standing down as an MP, to make way for Mr Burnham to return to Parliament. Labour's ruling body, the National Executive Committee, has granted Mr Burnham permission to stand in the selection process. Applications close on Monday and the NEC will endorse a candidate on Thursday. June the 18th is thought to be the earliest date a by-election could take place.
0: Tens of thousands of people are expected in London for two major demonstrations amid a huge £4.5 million police operation. Armoured vehicles, police horses, dogs, drones and helicopters will be deployed along with thousands of officers as the Met aims to avoid clashes between Tommy Robinson's Unite the Kingdom march and the pro-Palestine Nakba Day rally. And it's the Eurovision final tonight. Musician and YouTuber Sam Battle from Grantham carries the hopes of the UK on his shoulders. That's the latest from Radio News Hub. I'm Liz Whittaker.
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6: The FTSE 100 slumped on Friday as talks between the US and China failed to deliver hopeful progress on the Middle East, as well as jitters caused by the domestic political uncertainty. It closed down 177 points and for the week fell 0.4%. Investors were left disappointed as highly anticipated talks between President Trump and Chinese leader Xi Jinping failed to deliver any major breakthroughs. Marks & Spencer will shed light on its recovery after a major cyber attack last year that dented sales growth and weighed on profitability. The retailer will update shareholders next Wednesday on its recent progress and how consumers are faring amid a backdrop of global concerns about inflationary pressures. The results update comes just a year since it was targeted by hackers. And Tesco boss Ken Murphy has bagged an extra £1 million in salary and bonuses after he saw his total annual pay package swell to £10.8 million. The firm's achieved £3 billion in earnings for the past year.
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0: A bright start for most of us, but gradually turning cloudier from the west with some patchy rain. The best of the brightness across the east with some sunny spells and highs of 14 degrees Celsius.
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2: You probably think you're pretty good at multitasking behind the wheel. 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
3: Showbiz. The UK's Eurovision hopeful Look Mum No Computer takes to the stage in Vienna tonight for the grand final. He's hoping to turn the UK's fortunes around after the last three entrants, Remember Monday, Ollie Alexander and Mae Muller, all failed to receive a single point from the public vote. Meanwhile, Cheryl Baker and Jay Aston, who won Eurovision for the UK with Bucks Fizz in 1981, have described this year's entry as Marmite. Singer Ollie Murs has broken down in tears after completing his Soccer Aid challenge. The 42-year-old crossed the finish line at the London Stadium in Stratford and says his 5-day Into the Unknown challenge surpassed all his expectations. And Dear England playwright James Graham and the Rest Is Entertainment podcast host Marina Hyde are among the media figures who will be questioned by MPs as part of a review into the BBC's future. Key figures from the media and broadcasting world will appear before a committee on Tuesday to discuss the issues facing the broadcaster and what needs to be done to ensure its long-term success.
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5: In the Premier League, Aston Villa have beaten Liverpool 4-2 at Villa Park. It means the Birmingham side have qualified for the Champions League. Salford City, meanwhile, are through to the League Two playoff final after a thrilling 4-3 aggregate win over Grimsby. Man City take on Chelsea in the FA Cup final later. It's City's fourth successive FA Cup final. Boss Pep Guardiola's joke, there should be a stand at Wembley named after him.
6: Disappointing English football, they're not making a stand to Pep. You know that. So many times I've been there, at least a lounge or a box or something like that.
5: Meanwhile, north of the border, Hearts face Celtic in a game which will decide the winner of the Scottish Premiership. Currently, there's just 1 point separating the two sides. And if Hearts win, it'll be the first time since 1960. And spying charges against Southampton may not be heard till Tuesday, placing a question mark over the scheduling of next week's Championship playoff final.
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7: Sport.

0: A challenge to Keir Starmer as Prime Minister has taken another step forward, with Andy Burnham now cleared to put his hat in the ring for selection in the Makerfield by-election. Our reporter Jules Utybridge explains.
1: Labour's ruling body, the National Executive Committee, has granted Mr Burnham permission to stand in the selection process. The Greater Manchester Mayor is seeking to replace Josh Simmons, who is standing down as an MP to make way for Mr Burnham for a potential return to Parliament. Applications close on Monday and the NEC will endorse a candidate on Thursday. The 18th of June is thought to be the earliest date a by-election could take place.
0: Armoured vehicles, police horses, dogs, drones and helicopters, along with thousands of officers, are being deployed to London for two major demonstrations. Tommy Robinson's Unite the Kingdom march and the pro-Palestine Nakba Day rally are both due to take place this afternoon. And Chelsea and Man City face each other in the FA Cup final later. It kicks off at Wembley at 3. That's the latest from Radio News Hub. I'm Liz Whittaker.
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5: The FTSE 100 slumped on Friday as talks between the US and China failed to deliver hoped-for progress on the Middle East, as well as jitters caused by the domestic political uncertainty. It closed down 177 points and for the week fell 0.4%. Investors were left disappointed as highly anticipated talks between President Trump and Chinese leader Xi Jinping failed to deliver any major breakthroughs. Marks & Spencer will shed light on its recovery after a major cyber attack last year that dented sales growth and weighed on profitability. The retailer will update shareholders next Wednesday on its recent progress and how consumers are faring amid a backdrop of global concerns about inflationary pressures. The results update comes just a year since it was targeted by hackers. And Tesco boss Ken Murphy has bagged an extra £1 million in salary and bonuses after he saw his total annual pay package swell to £10.8 million. The firm's achieved £3 billion in earnings for the past year.
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0: A bright start for most of us, but gradually turning cloudier from the west with some patchy rain. The best of the brightness across the east with some sunny spells and highs of 14 degrees Celsius.
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Just the Two of Us, a song here from Bill Withers. Good morning, it's Wave Valley Radio. I'm Philip Grant. And as far as the weather is concerned, it's going to be overcast with the chance of showers through the day, becoming heavier as we get into the evening. And as far as tomorrow is concerned, 15 degrees is the expected high. Still not that very warm. Not that warm, is it? Anyway, tomorrow, a mixture of sunshine and showers. They do reckon the long-term weather forecast for the end of May is going to be a lot better, a lot drier and warmer weather. I just can't wait. It's all pretty cold at

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2: 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On the show, we have a variety of guests that chat to me about their lives. 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
3: Showbiz. The UK's Eurovision hopeful Look Mum No Computer takes to the stage in Vienna tonight for the grand final. He's hoping to turn the UK's fortunes around after the last three entrants, Remember Monday, Ollie Alexander and Mae Muller, all failed to receive a single point from the public vote. Meanwhile, Cheryl Baker and Jay Aston, who won Eurovision for the UK with Bucks Fizz in 1981, have described this year's entry as Marmite. Singer Ollie Murs has broken down in tears after completing his Soccer Aid challenge. The 42-year-old crossed the finish line at the London Stadium in Stratford and says his five-day Into the Unknown challenge surpassed all his expectations. And Dear England playwright James Graham and the Rest Is Entertainment podcast host Marina Hyde are among the media figures who will be questioned by MPs as part of a review into the BBC's future. Key figures from the media and broadcasting world will appear before a committee on Tuesday to discuss the issues facing the broadcaster and what needs to be done to ensure its long-term success.
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That is Sam Fender. That is a song called 17 Going Under. Good morning, Wave Valley Radio. I'm Philip Grant, here till 10 o'clock when Paul Smy comes along. And if you're looking for some activities to do over the weekend, or maybe over the next couple of weeks or so, of course, half term is coming up, and you fancy going for a walk, the Alton Walking Festival is still taking place. It's taking place throughout the month of May. We're about halfway through, but there's still plenty of walks available. Short strolls, and also longer rambles. So if you fancy avoiding the rain or taking an umbrella with you, then there are some fantastic walks. If you want to find out what is available for the last couple of weeks of the month, then just go to alton.gov.uk and follow the links there. Alton.gov.uk, and happy walking.

That is M People and How Can I Love You More? It's Way Valley Radio. Good morning. I'm Philip Grant. I'm here till 10. Paul Smile along at 10 o'clock. Don't forget, later on this evening from 8 o'clock, it's More Than the Movies with Dean Phillips. And then at 10 o'clock, Tess Luce's Saturday Night Party. Great disco music, dance music, club classics, all that kind of stuff for a couple of hours from 10 o'clock tonight here on Way Valley Radio.

0: Cosmic Girl there. That is a song from Jamiroquai, of course. 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And sport news is coming up in just a moment.
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5: In the Premier League, Aston Villa have beaten Liverpool 4-2 at Villa Park. It means the Birmingham side have qualified for the Champions League. Salford City, meanwhile, are through to the League Two playoff final after a thrilling 4-3 aggregate win over Grimsby. Man City take on Chelsea in the FA Cup final later. It's City's fourth successive FA Cup final. Boss Pep Guardiola's joked there should be a stand at Wembley named after him.
6: Disappointing English football to not make a stand to Pep. You know that. So many times I've been there, at least a lounge or a box or something like that.
5: Meanwhile, north of the border, Hearts face Celtic in a game which will decide the winner of the Scottish Premiership. Currently, there's just 1 point separating the two sides. And if Hearts win, it'll be the first time since 1960. And spying charges against Southampton may not be heard till Tuesday, placing a question mark over the scheduling of next week's Championship playoff final.
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1: Sport.

Everybody Stop to Love. That is a song there from Luther Vandross. Good morning. I trust you are well. It's, I suppose, about 10, 11 minutes before 8 o'clock. I'm not stopped watching that much. It is the weekend, after all, but we do have the 8 o'clock news on the way. What I'm more concerned about at the moment is my coffee. I have made myself a coffee, but it is getting cold. So while we play the next song, I'm going to have a slurp of my coffee and a little bit of my breakfast. Got some croissants this morning. Very tasty.

0: A challenge to Keir Starmer as Prime Minister is a step closer this morning. Andy Burnham's been cleared to run for selection as an MP in the Makerfield by-election. Jules Utybridge is here with more.
1: The Greater Manchester Mayor is seeking to replace Josh Simmons, who is standing down as an MP, to make way for Mr Burnham to return to Parliament. Labour's ruling body, the National Executive Committee, has granted Mr Burnham permission to stand in the selection process. Applications close on Monday and the NEC will endorse a candidate on Thursday. June the 18th is thought to be the earliest date a by-election could take place.
0: £4.5 million, that's the cost of an unprecedented policing operation taking place in London later. Armoured vehicles, police horses, dogs, drones and helicopters will be deployed along with thousands of officers as the Met aims to avoid clashes between Tommy Robinson's Unite the Kingdom march and the pro-Palestine Nakba Day rally. And the Eurovision final gets going from 8 tonight. Look Mum No Computer, also known as Sam Battles, the UK entry. That's the latest from Radio News Hub. I'm Liz Whittaker.
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5: Business news update. The FTSE 100 slumped on Friday as talks between the US and China failed to deliver hoped-for progress on the Middle East, as well as jitters caused by the domestic political uncertainty. It closed down 177 points and for the week fell 0.4%. Investors were left disappointed as highly anticipated talks between President Trump and Chinese leader Xi Jinping failed to deliver any major breakthroughs. Marks & Spencer will shed light on its recovery after a major cyber attack last year that dented sales growth and weighed on profitability. The retailer will update shareholders next Wednesday on its recent progress and how consumers are faring amid a backdrop of global concerns about inflationary pressures. The results update comes just a year since it was targeted by hackers. And Tesco boss Ken Murphy has bagged an extra £1 million in salary and bonuses after he saw his total annual pay package swell to £10.8 million. The firm's achieved £3 billion in earnings for the past year.
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0: A bright start for most of us, but gradually turning cloudier from the west with some patchy rain. The best of the brightness across the east with some sunny spells and highs of 14 degrees Celsius.
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That is Modern Love, a great song there from David Bowie. And as far as the weather is concerned, it's, well, a bit of a mixed bag this weekend. Overcast with some showers today, turning into heavier rain by this evening. And tomorrow, 15 degrees Celsius, the expected high, and a mixture of sunshine and showers. They are forecasting warmer weather towards the end of the month. Here's hoping.

Georgia Koo, I think that's how you pronounce the name. A little more lost. It is Wave Valley Radio. Good morning. I trust you are well. You got plans for the weekend? Are you doing anything exciting, or are you just going to be chilling at home? Certainly with this weather, it is chilly enough, isn't it? Sir David Attenborough, he celebrated his 100th birthday last week, or week before last, with a concert at the Royal Albert Hall. Near the course of that concert, apparently there was a special film shown where the King Charles sends his congratulations with the aid of a cast of helpers from the natural world. And this sounds like something out of Harry Potter. The animal that is shown delivering the King's letter to Sir David Attenborough's front door was an owl. Wonder whether they're going to show that film to a wider audience than just those who were at the Royal Albert Hall that evening.

0: sun always shines on TV. We could do some sunshine here, couldn't we? That's Aha on Wave Valley Radio.
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If the streaming server is still online, please contact the station for more details, as this may be due to temporary maintenance. This service is temporarily unavailable, however the streaming server is still online. 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This service is temporarily unavailable, however the streaming server is still online. 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This service is temporarily unavailable, however the streaming server is still online. 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

This service is temporarily unavailable, however the streaming server is still online. Please contact the station for more details as this may be due to temporary maintenance. This service is temporarily unavailable, however the streaming server is still online. Please contact the station for more details as this may be due to temporary maintenance. This service is temporarily unavailable, however the streaming server is still online. Please contact the station for more details as this may be due to temporary maintenance. This service is temporarily unavailable, however the streaming server is still online. Please contact the station for more details as this may be due to temporary maintenance. This service is temporarily unavailable, however the streaming server is still online. Please contact the station for more details as this may be due to temporary maintenance. This service is temporarily unavailable, however the streaming server is still online. Please contact the station for more details as this may be due to temporary maintenance. This service is temporarily unavailable, however the streaming server is still online. Please contact the station for more details as this may be due to temporary maintenance. This service is temporarily unavailable, however the streaming server is still online. Please contact the station for more details as this may be due to This service is temporarily unavailable, however the streaming server is still online. Please contact the station for more details as this may be due to temporary maintenance. This service is temporarily unavailable, however the streaming server is still online. Please contact the station for more details as this may be due to temporary maintenance. This service is temporarily unavailable, however

fails as this may be due to temporary maintenance. This service is temporarily unavailable, however the streaming server is still online. Please contact the station for more details as this may be due to temporary maintenance.

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1: It looks like heaven. It feels like hell.

0: challenge to Keir Starmer as Prime Minister is a step closer this morning. Andy Burnham's been cleared to run for selection as an MP in the Makerfield by-election. Jules Utybridge is here with more.
1: The Greater Manchester Mayor is seeking to replace Josh Simmons, who is standing down as an MP to make way for Mr Burnham to return to Parliament. Labour's ruling body, the National Executive Committee, has granted Mr Burnham permission to stand in the selection process. Applications close on Monday and the NEC will endorse a candidate on Thursday. June the 18th is thought to be the earliest date a by-election could take place.
0: £4.5 million, that's the cost of an unprecedented policing operation taking place in London later. Armoured vehicles, police horses, dogs, drones and helicopters will be deployed along with thousands of officers as the Met aims to avoid clashes between Tommy Robinson's Unite the Kingdom march and the pro-Palestine Nakba Day rally. And the Eurovision final gets going from 8 tonight. Look, Mum, No Computer, also known as Sam Battles, the UK entry. That's the latest from Radio News Hub. I'm Liz Whittaker.
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2: A bright start for most of us, but gradually turning cloudier from the west with some patchy rain. The best of the brightness across the east with some sunny spells and highs of 14 degrees Celsius.
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Lenny Kravitz, a song called Fly Away, and that's what I must admit. What I feel like doing at the moment with the weather, flying to somewhere warmer and more settled with some sunshine, but I can but dream. Right, as far as the weather is concerned today, going to be overcast with the chance of showers during the day, turning to heavier rain this evening. Tomorrow, a mixture of sunshine and showers. The expected high tomorrow, just 15 degrees Celsius. Everything.

Good morning, it's Wave Valley Radio. I'm Philip Grant, here till 10 o'clock when Paul Smy comes along to entertain you. Now, I must admit, when I'm finished my programme and I get in the car to drive home, I will often think about stopping off somewhere and buying a sandwich. But are they that good for you, these sandwiches you buy in bakeries or in supermarkets? It seems, I came across this story yesterday, seems that a single sandwich from an upmarket bakery has more salt in it than 5 McDonald cheeseburgers or 10 rashers of bacon. Yes, that's not the kind of sandwich I think I would want to eat. Apparently, the organisation called Action on Salt and Sugar, which is based at Queen Mary University in London, has analysed more than 500 sandwiches, the kind of things you can buy in shops and in supermarkets and in petrol stations, and they found that 1 in 10 exceeded government salt targets. And 44% of those sandwiches would have to carry a red warning label on the packet due to their salt content. Now, I know that too much salt is not good for you, and I think I'm a bit of the opposite, really, because when I do cooking at home, I do not use any kind of salt, which means that if I am having a bag of chips with my fish out and about, I will have a little bit of salt on, because that's where I'm getting my salt from. But I recently had some blood tests, and it showed that I actually don't have enough salt. So I've got to actually consciously make sure I'm eating a little bit more salt in some of the food. So perhaps I'm having smoked bacon now rather than ordinary bacon, or a little bit of salted butter. But certainly a lot of these sandwiches, I think they just seem to put salt in as normal, and you can't really do anything about it. But still gets me, this sandwich. I can't remember, in fact I'm not going to say what sandwich it was, but it's or the upmarket bakery, but the salt level, nearly five times that you'd get in a McDonald's cheeseburger or 10 rashers of bacon. That is a lot of salt in just one sandwich.

0: guy who had a lot of hits in the 1960s with the Four Seasons. That is Frankie Valli. And that song, of course, was called Grease.
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3: 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So you could fail a police drug test days later.
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Well, it's Paloma Faith, Only Love Can Hurt Like This. Good morning, it's Sway Valley Radio. And Music in the Park is returning to the public gardens in Alton, not tomorrow, but next Sunday, 24th of May. It's if you want to spend a, weather permitting, of course, a relaxing Sunday afternoon in the Alton Public Gardens, maybe take a picnic along, then the music is on offer is coming from the Basingstoke Silver Band, and it all starts at 2 o'clock, between 2 o'clock and 4 o'clock, as I say, in the Alton Public Gardens.

0: Those Are the Farm, all together now. And just talking about the events taking place in Alton Public Gardens next Sunday, week tomorrow, the Music in the Park. And if you are organising a local event and you want some publicity on Wave Valley Radio, then it's very simple what you do.
1: 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What is

What is love? That is Hadaway, Wave Valley Radio. Good morning. I'm Philip Grant, here to 10 o'clock, then Paul Smy along to entertain you. Now, the Olympic medalist and world champion track cyclist Katie Archibald, in fact, she's won 3 Olympic medals. She has announced that she is retiring from the sport, saying that she has fallen in love with a new career. I'll tell you what that career is in a moment. But over the last 13 years, she has got 51 medals at World, European, Commonwealth and Olympic level, including 2 Olympic titles and a silver medal. Well done to her. Also a Commonwealth gold, 7 world titles and a world-leading 21 European titles. Now, she's in her early 30s. She's leaving the sport to become one of Britain's most decorated track cyclists and certainly one of the most decorated female athletes to come from Scotland. Anyway, I say she's fallen in love with her new career, her new job. What is she going to be doing if she's not going to be cycling? She's taken up nursing. Good for her.

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0: Saturday Breakfast.

song called Buddy Holly. It's 10 minutes to 10 or thereabouts. And Paul Smy, of course, coming along after the 10 o'clock news this morning. And Davey, well, it seems he's on the road again.

Manfred Mann's Earth Band, and just looking at some of the programmes later on today and tomorrow on Wye Valley Radio. Of course, Paul Smyre along at 10 o'clock this morning. Tess Lucy with her Saturday night party from 10 o'clock this evening. A couple of hours of dance classics or club classics and disco music, if you like that kind of thing. Great show to listen to. And then, of course, tomorrow morning from 8 o'clock until midday, Mel will be here with the Sunday Breakfast Come Brunch show.

Right, that is just about it from me. My name is Philip Grant. I'll be back next Saturday at 7 o'clock. And more importantly, Paul Smyre along after the 10 o'clock news this morning, which is next.

0: Tens of thousands of people are expected in London for two huge protests. Tommy Robinson's Unite the Kingdom March and the pro-Palestine Nakba Day rally are both taking place. Georgia Lee has more on the Unite the Kingdom event.
1: Sir Keir Starmer says its organisers are peddling hatred and division, and police are planning a huge operation to try and keep things under control. That means thousands of officers will be on the streets, and live facial recognition cameras will be used for the first time at a protest. Now, Downing Street says it respects the right for people to protest peacefully, but anyone causing any trouble can expect to face the full force of the law.
0: The likelihood of a challenge to Sir Keir's Prime Minister role stepped up. The Greater Manchester Mayor Andy Burnham's going to be allowed to try to be voted in as an MP, which should mean he could contest the top job. And it's the Eurovision final tonight. Musician and YouTuber Look Mum No Computer, also known as Sam Battle, is the UK's entry. That's the latest from Radio News Hub. I'm Liz Whittaker.
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1: In the Premier League, Aston Villa have beaten Liverpool 4-2 at Villa Park. It means the Birmingham side have qualified for the Champions League. Salford City, meanwhile, are through to the League Two playoff final after a thrilling 4-3 aggregate win over Grimsby. Man City take on Chelsea in the FA Cup final later. It's City's fourth successive FA Cup final. Boss Pep Guardiola's joked there should be a stand at Wembley named after him.
2: Disappointing English football to not make a stand to Pep. You know that. So many times I've been there, at least a lounge or a box or something like that.
1: Meanwhile, north of the border, Hearts face Celtic in a game which will decide the winner of the Scottish Premiership. Currently, there's just 1 point separating the two sides. And if Hearts win, it'll be the first time since 1960. And spying charges against Southampton may not be heard till Tuesday, placing a question mark over the scheduling of next week's Championship playoff final.
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1: Gradually turning cloudier from the west with some patchy rain, the best of the brightness across the east with some sunny spells, feeling mild with a high of 14 degrees Celsius.
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Hey, good morning to you. It's Paul Smyre here on Wave Valley Radio 101.1 FM. Randy Crawford there, and you might need somebody. Well, I hope that's us. I hope it's me, and I hope I'm with you for the next 2 hours. Hopefully, you're going to stay with me right through to 12 o'clock and beyond. Not with me, but with Wave Valley, of course. We will play you the best of yesterday and today, and this is no exception. This is Gracie Abbans, and Close to You. Ooh, how nice.

0: Now, who'd have thought Madness would do a song like that, Wings of a Dove? You wouldn't have thought it, would you? But anyway, it worked. And can I say thank you, boys, for just enlivening a Saturday morning. That's all I can say. Wonderful, wonderful. So, there were things I was going to tell you, and one of the things I was going to tell you was exactly this.
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So how's your week been? It's been a bit mixed weather-wise, hasn't it? I can't say it's been great. One or two days which have been nice, but overall it's been a bit colder than you'd anticipate for the time of the year. Next week, though, apparently it's going to get warmer. We'll check that out right after the 11 o'clock news. In the meanwhile, let's just see what else is going on in Alton this week. Now, the Walking Festival, that continues until the end of the month, okay, till the 31st. The 2026 Alton Walking Festival is in its 14th year of this truly friendly walking celebration in our local area. It's ideal for enthusiastic walkers, relaxed wanderers, that'll be me, and curious explorers of all ages. It's a great opportunity for local residents and visitors alike to meet like-minded people, explore the town and its surrounding villages, and just discover, or rediscover in many cases, the absolutely superb Hampshire countryside in which we live. It's wonderful, isn't it? You know, we're very fortunate to have this on our doorstep with its abundance of wildlife and rich cultural heritage. You know, and countryside is just wonderful. Now, just a reminder, there are new things for the walking season this year. So you've got family walks. It's a 5-day program that's coming out over the May half term. It's designed to bring fun and adventure for our younger walkers. These events are great because they'll include a free train trip, lively storytelling sessions with pumpkin pantos, and there's also a family friendly, I don't know whether you have this, but a family friendly ghost walk as well, as well as hands-on crafty activities with the Alton Arts Festival, which will also be running later in the month. So it's just a great chance for families to enjoy time outdoors together. There's also wheelchair users, pushchairs, accessible walks, so we're trying to consider everything for everybody. And this is really quite something innovative. I think it's a really great idea. So in partnership with the Sightless Council, participants are invited to join blind and partially sighted volunteers to explore Alton through the eyes of someone who unfortunately has got sight loss. You'll learn about different sight conditions, try simulation glasses, and also discover how people with sight loss navigate the streets. Something that we just take for granted, those that are with normal sight, and those who have got impaired sight or have lost vision completely. Yeah, it is some challenge. So that'll be worth something to go and see. How about this? I tell you what, now coming up right now, Roy Orbison, lovely guy, and came out with some great songs, and this is no exception. I drove all night. Well, thanks, Roy. I really appreciate it.

time now is 28 minutes to 11 o'clock. Now, we'll tell you about this because it's already started. It's a spring garden fair in the Alton Public Gardens here. It's been presented by the Town Council. Why don't you pop along there? Because it's really great. It's on until 3 o'clock today in the Public Gardens here. And this year's spring garden fair is generally sponsored by Cable Way, where we will be celebrating all things gardening, nature and community as well. That's brilliant because it's all in there. They'll be filled with a variety of stalls. If you've wandered past already, you've seen it already in the public gardens. There's what we've got there. There's charity plant stalls. There's the office seedling swap community groups. There's craft sellers. There's activities for all ages, and it's a really, really great fair. So pop along there. So what else is going on? Right, okay. They're going to tell you how you can get involved in the Alton Bloom 2026 competition, and there's also, besides the stores to explore, there's going to be some live music entertainment as well. Who we've got there? Two Lukeman, Kings Pond Shantymen, Rock Choir are going to be there, and there's also the opportunity to go maypole dancing. Fancy that? You do? Excellent. Right, in that case you should go along and have a go. So it's going to be a really nice day there. Okay, it might be a bit chilly outside, but you know, just put an extra jumper on and you'll enjoy it. Okay. Can't go wrong. Now, I'm going to tell you this. The one thing it does to put on something like that, it takes every kind of people. And I'll tell you that, there's a song about you as well. It's by Robert Palmer. Coming up now.

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Now, it's almost time, but not quite, almost time to head off for the 11 o'clock national and international news here on Wave Valley Radio. And we've probably got time for a couple of tracks before that. The first of these you'll recognise straight away. It's something, I'm sure, that probably doesn't describe me, I have to say. That's why we've been doing this. Catch You and Too Shy.

0: Tens of thousands of people are in London for Tommy Robinson's Unite the Kingdom March and the pro-Palestine Nakba Day rally. Georgia Lee has more details on the Unite the Kingdom protest.
1: Police say they're planning an operation on an unprecedented scale today. Thousands of officers will be on the streets, along with armoured vans, police horses and drones. And for the first time ever at the protest, live facial recognition cameras. Now the Prime Minister's criticised those behind it today and promised a tougher stance earlier this week on what he called far-right agitators. He says he respects the right to protest, but those breaking the rules will face the full force of the law.
0: The Mayor of Greater Manchester is a step closer to challenging Sir Keir Starmer for the role of

0: Prime Minister Andy Burnham's been given the thumbs up from Labour to try for a position as an MP. If he gets the seat, he'll be able to make a move to take the top job. And Chelsea and Man City face each other in the FA Cup final this afternoon. Kickoff is at 3. That's the latest from Radio News Hub. I'm Liz Whittaker.
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0: Gradually turning cloudier from the west with some patchy rain, the best of the brightness across the east with some sunny spells, feeling mild with a high of 14 degrees Celsius.
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1: The sound of Harry Styles there, I adore you. Well, thank you, Harry. I know it's difficult for you. You're a man of fashion and everything, unlike myself, slovenly. But I do appreciate you saying that. 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The time now is 9 minutes past 11. And what are we going to do? Well, because we're just going to continue past the yesteryear and today. And this is going to be no exception. What is it? I'll tell you. It's the Primitives and Crash.

So let's just check the weather out locally and see how it's going to pan out for this coming week. So today, not too great really. Some sunshine around, but not a great deal. Temperature's still rather chilly on the 13 degrees. Tomorrow, drizzle, gentle breeze, a little bit more sunshine. Temperature around about 15. It stays around about that temperature for the next couple of days after that. There are some thunder showers around and a moderate breeze on Monday, so not the best day to be out. And continues there with the thundery showers as well into Tuesday. Temperatures up, just starting to increase a little bit. It's when Wednesday turns around and we've got a little bit more sunshine, far more sunshine. Temperatures heading up towards 19. Then on the 21st, which is Thursday, sunny intervals, gentle breeze. It's a lovely day. It's going to be temperature about 21. Following weekend, now this is when it really gets interesting. Temperature is 24, 25 on Friday and Saturday next week. And it looks as though it's going to be wall-to-wall sunshine at the moment. Sunday continues with some sunshine around 24 degrees. That temperature stays up there around about 23 degrees up until towards the end of the month, actually. So I can see up until about the 27th, plenty of sunshine around, and it looks as though it's going to be really nice over that period of time. So that's the time to be planning the days out at the beach. Okay, you got it. Well, I'll update you again on Monday, and I'm absolutely certain.

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2: Did you know HGVs have four zones of limited vision around them? 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These four limited vision zones are in front, behind, and at both sides of the HGV. So when you're driving around a HGV, don't linger around them, because they may not notice you're there. Know the HGV zones. 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

0: Certainly.
1: As far as local fans are concerned, the only match that really matters now will be the final between Southampton and Hull to see who gets a place in next season's Premiership. But of course, with the Spygates battle going on, then there's no certainty at the moment that that final will take place. Well, in fact, the Saints will actually retain their place in the final. So the meeting, I think, is on Tuesday, and the final is due to be held next Saturday, the 23rd. So we shall wait and see what the outcome of the hearing is into that. But I suppose everybody's got the fingers crossed, but, you know, if the broken rules are broken rules, we shall wait and find out. So the one thing that's would certainly happen, it would rock their world, a bit like Michael Jackson. So, and he said, "Well, you rock my world."

Taylor Swift there, and style, of course. Talking of style, have you been taking the opportunity to go and see The Man of La Mancha, which is being presented by Alton Operatic and Dramatic Society this week? You've got two opportunities still to go and see it, provided the tickets available, which I believe there are. That's this afternoon. There's a matinee at 2:30, and again this evening for the final performances at 7:30 here in the Assembly Rooms. How much is it going to cost you? Front stalls £19, rear stalls £17. Booking fees apply, and of course, just go to the AODS website and you'll find all the details there. The Man of La Mancha is a vibrant, feel good, uplifting, colourful, inspiring. Actually, it's a rarely performed musical. It's a chance to experience something fun, different and beautifully moving here in your local community. You don't have to go up to the West End to have a really great night out. So if you want to go and see it, you've got, to say, two opportunities to go either this afternoon for the matinee or for this evening for the final performance. And just remember, like Lenny Kravitz said, it ain't over till it's over. So you've got time yet to check it out.

The yoga in public gardens continues tomorrow morning from 9:15 for registration, 9:30 till 10:30 for the class itself. The sessions are set in the public gardens and they'll be led by expert instructors who will help guide you through the yoga journey. So everyone's welcome. All you need to take along is a mat, some water, and just yourself to enjoy a relaxing hour of movement and mindfulness in nature. And no bookings required. Just show up and stretch. How nice is that? So if you want to find something to do Sunday mornings just to get your body and mind moving again, why don't you pop along there? As I say, it's free. Registration is from 9:15. Class starts at 9:30. Where is it? In the public gardens here in Alton, so you don't have too far to go.

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If you're, you know, a little bit nervous on the old two wheels, why don't you pop along to Cycle Alton in conjunction with Cycling UK North Hampshire. They're offering some confidence building cycling rides over the summer. The first of these is next Saturday morning between 9:30 and 11. It's aimed at potential cyclists who are just, you know, bit is hesitant about cycling in local traffic. So take place on four Saturday mornings, say the first one's next week. It doesn't cost you anything. The rides will start either in Jubilee Playing Fields or Hollybourne Play Area. The routes will take riders through the town centre and back, covering about 5 miles in total. The maximum of 6 riders, so you need to book. And there's also an optional refreshment stop midway. I like the sound of that. Now, how can you do it? Well, you book by email at cyclealton@gmail.com. Okay, if you've got that, cyclealton@gmail.com. And that's if you fancy just get a bit of confidence boosted in traffic on the old two wheels. That's an opportunity for you next week.

Well, that's it, I'm afraid, for me. Time's up. So thanks for your cover this morning. I'll be back again on Monday afternoon to do all over again between 2 o'clock and 4. I hope you can join me then. I'd love to have your company yet again. It's so nice if you can join me. And what more have I got to say to you? Well, thanks. Just stay safe.

0: Tens of thousands of people are in London for two huge rival protests. Tommy Robinson's Unite the Kingdom march and the pro-Palestine Nakba Day rally are both taking place. An unprecedented police operations costing the taxpayer £4.5 million. Georgia Lee has more on the Unite the Kingdom event.
1: Sir Keir Starmer says its organisers are peddling hatred and division, and police are planning a huge operation to try and keep things under control. That means thousands of officers will be on the streets, and live facial recognition cameras will be used for the first time at a protest. Now, Downing Street says it respects the right for people to protest peacefully, but anyone causing any trouble can expect to face the full force of the law.
0: The likelihood of a challenge to Sir Keir Starmer's Prime Minister role stepped up. The Greater Manchester Mayor Andy Burnham is going to be allowed to try to be voted in as an MP. And Man City take on Chelsea in the FA Cup final later on this afternoon. That's the latest from Radio News Hub. I'm Liz Whittaker.
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1: Gradually turning cloudier from the west with some patchy rain, the best of the brightness across the east with some sunny spells, feeling mild with a high of 14 degrees Celsius.
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2: 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On the show, we have a variety of guests that chat to me about their lives. 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
2: There are two types of drive you can have on the motorway. One that feels like this.
3: Or one that feels...
2: like this. The difference is just a few little changes. Like giving more space to the car in front, or not hogging the middle lane. Because being a little more considerate on the road actually reduces congestion and collisions, which transforms everyone's journey. So we all feel a little less and a lot more. National Highways.
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0: Tens of thousands of people are in London for two huge rival protests. Tommy Robinson's Unite the Kingdom march and the pro-Palestine Nakba Day rally are both taking place. An unprecedented police operations costing the taxpayer £4.5 million. Georgia Lee has more on the Unite the Kingdom event.
1: Sir Keir Starmer says its organisers are peddling hatred and division, and police are planning a huge operation to try and keep things under control. That means

0: Thousands of officers will be on the streets and live facial recognition cameras will be used for the first time at a protest. Now, Downing Street says it respects the right for people to protest peacefully, but anyone causing any trouble can expect to face the full force of the law.
1: The likelihood of a challenge to Keir Starmer's Prime Minister role stepped up. The Greater Manchester Mayor Andy Burnham is going to be allowed to try to be voted in as an MP. And Man City take on Chelsea in the FA Cup final later on this afternoon. That's the latest from Radio News Hub. I'm Liz Whittaker.
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1: Gradually turning cloudier from the west with some patchy rain, the best of the brightness across the east with some sunny spells, feeling mild with a high of 14 degrees Celsius.
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0: Tens of thousands of people are in London for two huge rival protests. Tommy Robinson's Unite the Kingdom march and the pro-Palestine Nakba Day rally are both taking place. An unprecedented police operations costing the taxpayer £4.5 million. Georgia Lee has more on the Unite the Kingdom event.
1: Sir Keir Starmer says its organisers are peddling hatred and division, and police are planning a huge operation to try and keep things under control. That means thousands of officers will be on the streets, and live facial recognition cameras will be used for the first time at a protest. Now, Downing Street says it respects the right for people to protest peacefully, but anyone causing any trouble can expect to face the full force of the law.
0: The likelihood of a challenge to Sir Keir Starmer's Prime Minister role stepped up. The Greater Manchester Mayor Andy Burnham is going to be allowed to try to be voted in as an MP. And Man City take on Chelsea in the FA Cup final later on this afternoon. That's the latest from Radio News Hub. I'm Liz Whittaker.
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3: Business news update. The FTSE 100 slumped on Friday as talks between the US and China failed to deliver hopeful progress on the Middle East, as well as jitters caused by the domestic political uncertainty. It closed down 177 points and for the week fell 0.4%. Investors were left disappointed as highly anticipated talks between President Trump and Chinese leader Xi Jinping failed to deliver any major breakthroughs. Marks & Spencer will shed light on its recovery after a major cyber attack last year that dented sales growth and weighed on profitability. The retailer will update shareholders next Wednesday on its recent progress and how consumers are faring amid a backdrop of global concerns about inflationary pressures. The results update comes just a year since it was targeted by hackers. And Tesco boss Ken Murphy has bagged an extra £1 million in salary and bonuses after he saw his total annual pay package swell to £10.8 million. The firm's achieved £3 billion in earnings for the past year. On one

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0: Turning cloudier from the west with some patchy rain. Best of the brightness across the east with some sunshine. Temperatures a bit closer to average. Highs of 14 degrees Celsius. 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

0: Tens of thousands of people are in London for two huge rival protests. Tommy Robinson's Unite the Kingdom march and the pro-Palestine Nakba Day rally are both taking place. An unprecedented police operations costing the taxpayer £4.5 million. Georgia Lee has more on the Unite the Kingdom event.
1: Sir Keir Starmer says its organisers are peddling hatred and division, and police are planning a huge operation to try and keep things under control. That means thousands of officers will be on the streets, and live facial recognition cameras will be used for the first time at a protest. Now, Downing Street says it respects the right for people to protest peacefully, but anyone causing any trouble can expect to face the full force of the law.
0: The likelihood of a challenge to Sir Keir Starmer's Prime Minister role stepped up. The Greater Manchester Mayor Andy Burnham is going to be allowed to try to be voted in as an MP. And Man City take on Chelsea in the FA Cup final later on this afternoon. That's the latest from Radio News Hub. I'm Liz Whittaker.
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0: Turning cloudier from the west with some patchy rain, best of the brightness across the east with some sunshine, temperatures a bit closer to average, highs of 14 degrees Celsius. 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

1966, it was the end of that year, and he was Cat Stevens. The song that introduced him to us was that, I Love My Dog. It was on DRAM Records, a great record label, wasn't it? And it all began for him back in 1966. I saw him a couple of years back, 3 years back, I think it was, on a big charity concert. He was playing his old hits. He's now converted into Yousef Cat Stevens. That's the moniker he goes under now. And he played Morning Has Broken, and he got the great Rick Wakeman, who did the piano on the original. He got him on board on the stage as well on this special night. Cat Stevens, I Love My Dog. Foreigners, Cold as Ice, as we journey through some wonderful tunes in the next 3 hours, including this from Tom Petty.

0: Back in 1967, there were a bunch of Motown artists who wanted to cut that. Smokey Robinson was one of them. He had a go. Gladys Knight had a go. Marvin Gaye had a go. They went round and said Gladys's was the best. So Gladys Knight and the Pips had the original version in terms of its release in 1967. But they thought Marvin's was too good to waste. And a couple of years later, he had the biggest hit of all, didn't he, with I Heard It Through the Grapevine.
1: And now, Stafford's World looks a bit deeper at the hit songs and tells you the stories behind them. It's time for another song story on Stafford's World.
0: Well, first of two, as always, on Stafford's World, and we're featuring Andrew Gold, telling the story of the song that broke him around the world. Back in the 1970s, Andrew tells the story of Lonely Boy.
2: See, sometimes it comes real quickly, and like Lonely Boy was written, you know, it was just sort of, you know, you sit down and suddenly it all comes out, and you finish the lyrics and everything. And I love doing that because then I can listen back at the song with almost as if I had never written it myself. So it was like I could really hear it.

Lonely Boy was originally, I wrote this on the piano, and the bridge was a very soft thing. Goodbye, Mama. Anyway, that's how I brought it into the rehearsal. But when I was writing it, I thought, well, this is going to be like a one of these 20-minute singles. But it wasn't. I didn't know what I was really writing about, you know, in any particular way. After 3 minutes, I got bored. I went, you know, that's it. That's enough. Yeah, you know, it's kind of some weird sibling rivalry thing. We went into rehearsal, which was really a real band, and we were touring a lot with Linda, and I was opening up for Linda. And we were touring a lot, so we would record in between the tours, basically. And we cut the song, and Peter said, you know, I've heard you guys play this live, because we played it live in the show, and I think you can do it better. And we went out for another month on a tour and played it some more. And we used to get standing ovations in the middle of the song because it was very exciting, even though we were still going, you know. It was like, and so we knew we had something. So we went and cut it twice. I would give anything to hear the first version. That record was more or less live. The strings were added later. So we cut the song again, and that was the one that was released.

He's one of that unique group of people, the hit-making singing drummers. Talented guy, Jim Capaldi. He was drummer with Traffic. Co-wrote a lot of the big hits as well for Traffic in the 60s. And before you ask, he's no relation to Lewis Capaldi of current musical fame. Two Capaldis separated by a long gap in between. Andrew Gold, of course, before that, and Lonely Boy. Thanks for your emails. Hello to Andreas Bieneck, who's in Bonn in Germany. Big Chai Coltrane fan. So he was very pleased on the last show when I actually played some Shy Coltrane. I'm a big fan as well. So great taste there, Andreas. Hope you like these. Talking.

0: dig out the original. That's for Arbet They Did It First. Johnny Cash did the original back in 1962, and Ray had the big hit in 1963 of Busted. It's Stafford's World on the way. So many good songs and a couple of song stories. One of them gone, one to come. Writers sing them their way. That's still to come. And Arbet They Did It First. All of that to come. Back with more from Simple Minds.
1: 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Don't go anywhere.
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What a sad story it was for Jim Croce. Struggled around like all upcoming singers and singer-songwriters, was singing around with his wife for quite a few years before he broke through on his own, and then it was all success for him for a couple of years. Sadly, then he died in 1973. Jim Croce, a couple of years at the top, 3 years of hits, including the songs after his death. A couple of number ones, Time in a Bottle was one, and that was the other, of course, Bad Bad Leroy Brown. In the end, 8 US top 40 hits, as we remember Jim Croce. Hello to Terry Lynch in Buncrana in Ireland. Thank you very much for getting in touch there at mark@markstafford.co.uk. Let's dig this out for you. A Canadian guy who was born in Montreal in Quebec, had hits in French around the world, very successful in France as well. Had a British hit and a hit around the world with this, Michel Pagliaro. We called him Pagliaro for short. And Loving You Ain't Easy, a perfect pop single.

Stafford's World with some rock, Jimi Hendrix style, classic rock from him, and Fire. Saying hello to Carol and Alan, who are in cloudy Mallorca, or they were when they sent the email. It may have been cloudy there, but when I got the email, it was pouring down in the UK, so I couldn't have any sympathy for a bit of cloud. I know the sun will come out over there, but maybe not over here. But nice to hear from you anyway. Good to hear from you at mark@markstafford.co.uk. You mentioned the fact that actually you're into the Everly Brothers, and you said that Albert Lee was a big star, that you actually like him, a very talented guy. And he played in the band with the Everly Brothers sometime in the past on some of their live gigs, but I doubt whether he played on this. This was a bit early in the career.

It's hard to do a Ray Davies song justice. He put his own stamp on them, didn't he? But she did pretty well, didn't she? Kirsty MacColl and Days, cover of the old Kinks song from the 1960s. Talking of which, here's a good one from 1966. Billy Stewart did the original list. He was well known for that. Summertime, wasn't it, with the great stuttery bits in it. Most of the songs he did had a bit of a stutter in them, including his version of Sitting in the Park, Georgie Fame to come. And to finish off hour one, we've got some Lou Reed as well.

0: Two major protests are underway in London amid a huge £4.5 million police operation. Armoured vehicles have been deployed along with around 4,000 officers as the Met aims to avoid clashes between Tommy Robinson's Unite the Kingdom march and the pro-Palestine Nagba Day rally. Final preparations are underway in Vienna ahead of the final of the Eurovision Song Contest. The UK's entry Look Mum No Computer, real name Sam Battle, is hoping his song Eins Zwei Drei will impress. Dave Goodman is Eurovision's head of communications.
1: Every artist gets 3 minutes on stage. It's really important what you do with those 3 minutes, and that's why Eurovision is still so popular, because it's gone from artists standing in bow ties in little theatres to huge arenas.
0: The Mayor of Greater Manchester is a step closer to challenging Sir Keir Starmer. Andy Burnham has been given the thumbs up from Labour to become an MP, and hearts have been broken at Celtic Park as the home side clinched another William Hill Scottish Premiership on the final day of the season. From Radio News Hub, I'm Johnny Holmes.
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0: Rain will clear east overnight, although wet weather is likely to linger across eastern and southeast England. Clearer skies elsewhere, with temperatures staying mild, lows of 6 degrees.

I think that was the moment they really captured what Humble Pie could have done. Sadly, they didn't go on like that. It didn't really gel at the end. And in the end, Steve Marriott and Peter Frampton split. Steve Marriott stayed with Humble Pie for a little bit longer as Peter Frampton went on to do some solo stuff and wasn't so successful at first. He must have thought he made a mistake leaving Humble Pie until the live stuff came along and Frampton Comes Alive made him maybe change his mind. Humble Pie's Natural Born Boogie, Jam and Eton Rifles. Hello to Ian Roy Millington. Nice to hear from you. We're talking about the Lemon Piper's Green Tambourine, and Ian is in Newark in Nottinghamshire, a place I know very well for radio reasons. I got involved with that while doing some naughty radio in the past, a long time back, many decades back. We won't talk about that. Hi to you, Ian, there up there in Newark. Let's do this for you. Hamilton Joe, Frank and Reynolds.

0: They weren't just about the few hits you hear on the radio. There's a lot more great stuff from REO Speedwagon, including that one, Keep the Fire Burning, and a bunch of other great songs. Also, the album tracks, so many good album tracks, including on the High Infidelity album from them.
1: You've heard the hit versions. Now it's time for the originals. This is Ah, But They Did It First on Stafford's World.
0: A couple of songs, the original versions of them. We'll start in 1967 for a song that came out on the Foundations album called From the Foundations, an album that was heavily written. The songs in it were written by the guys Tony McCauley and John McLeod, who wrote a lot of British hit singles around that time. One of them was I Can Take or Leave Your Loving, and the final, following year, it came out as a single for Herman's Hermits. It could have been a Foundations single, but they were doing pretty well themselves in 1967. So Tony McCauley and John McLeod handed it over to Herman's Hermits. But this is the way it sounded first time around. Ah, But They Did It First. I Can Take or Leave Your Loving. 1967 for their version. They were the Foundations.

So Herman's Hermits had the big hit single around the world, but the Foundations did it first the year before. I Can Take or Leave You Loving, as I said, it could have been a Foundations hit. Theirs was a bit pretty much identical to the Herman's Hermits version, wasn't it? Second of the two for this comes from a band called The Leaves, who have a bit of a tendency to get in first on songs that go on to be bigger hits for other people. They did the original version of Hey Joe, the Jimi Hendrix song. And this as well, 1967, Words, not the Bee Gees, Words, the Monkees' Words. Do you remember Pleasant Valley Sunday? Well, the B-side of that in Britain was Words, but in America they were both head-to-head in the top 20. Words, on its own right, made the top 20, as did Pleasant Valley Sunday. Featured a lot in the Monkees TV series, that's where you probably heard it back then as well. The Leaves, the original version of a song written by Tommy Boyce and Bobby Hart for the Monkees. This is Words.

have to say it's one of the best Monkees songs, and because mostly only the hits get played on the radio these days, it doesn't get much play at all, does it? Words, the Monkees version, and that one certainly doesn't get hardly any play at all. The original, 1967, Tommy Boyce and Bobby Hart, and Words for the Leaves. Stafford's World. If you'd like to get in touch, mark@markstafford.co.uk. You can catch me on the website, markstafford.co.uk. Time for some Dire Straits.

0: when it comes to vocal performances, you think if the Four Seasons got their hands on a song, it'd be very hard to outdo them. But a couple of British bands did outdo them in 1966 and 1967. 67, their Tremolos doing a song, as I said, was first done by the Four Seasons. They took Silence is Golden and they redid it and had a massive hit around the world. And the Walker Brothers took the Sun Ain't Gonna Shine Anymore, outdid the Frankie Valli version of that as well. So two times when maybe the Four Seasons were not at the very best, but still pretty good versions of those. Classic there, 1967 from the Tremolos. Back with some late 70s stuff. Great one from Jonathan Richman and the Modern Lovers is next.
1: It's you, the music, and Stafford's World. Mark Stafford will be back in just a couple of minutes. After these...
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07789. Is it a real number? You do a song with a number in like that. If you happen to have that number, next couple of years for your telephone ringing is pretty much hell. Wilson Pickett, though, great voice, wasn't he? Wilson Pickett, Atlantic at its best, 6345789. Jonathan Richman and the Modern Lovers. He was in a little rut of his own, wasn't he? In terms of the, you know, he had his own little niche in life in the music world. Roadrunner, of course, 1977. Hello to Paul Randall. Thanks for getting in touch, Paul. He's got a Pure Internet Radio and he's listening to Oldies Paradise on that. He says it's his go-to station. So hopefully you're around this time of the day and this time of the week listening there. We'll do this for you. Some Bryan Adams.

In the early 70s, the Three Dog Night were on fire in America, hit after hit after hit. And most of those sailed by in Britain without anybody noticing, apart from me. I love their stuff. Three Dog Night and One Man Band, one of those. Brian Adams, Tina Turner put it together. You get a classic there. It's Only Love. Time for the writers sing them their way, and it's the great Jimmy Webb with one from his massive catalogue of songs. One of his best songs, a great love song, and a great song that nobody seemed to really do anything with. The Rival had a go at it. They called it Let My Life, Let It Be Your Love Song. Not many other people had a go, and it was on his first album that came out in 1970. Words and Music was the album. It was his first real album. He'd had a couple of strange, cheapo versions of albums, badly produced, that he didn't want to put out, but that was the one he was first of all proud to put out. Words and Music was the album, 1970. The writers sing them their way. A couple of other people had a go at it, but Jimmy is the writer, and Jimmy does it this way.

Nice and mellow for a few minutes on staff as well with Sad Cafe's My Oh My. And Jimmy Webb's Let My Life, Let It Be Your Love song. One of the best from him from 1970, that first album. Strange though, that first album came out in 1970. In the late 60s, he'd been on fire with lots of hits that he wrote along the way. MacArthur Park and Galveston and Up, Up and Away. He must have hit writer's block at that time, because when the album came out in 1970, he was struggling for stuff to put on it. I put a couple of songs on there that got a few covers, but most of the rest seemed to get overlooked. He was maybe having one of those tough patches as a writer, but even bad Jimmy Webb is better than most people's stuff, isn't it? Want to finish off the hour? Let's do this from Billy Swan, as he takes some rock and roll and makes it his from his I Can Help album, which is a good album if you look out for it, not just the single. That single's the rest of the stuff pretty good. I Can Help was the album. Billy Swan finishing the hour with Shake, Rattle and Roll.

0: Wes Streeting has confirmed he would enter a Labour leadership contest to replace Keir Starmer, telling reporters, "I'll be standing." He said Britain must pursue a new special relationship with the European Union and signalled he wanted to see the country rejoin the trade bloc in the future. The grand final of the Eurovision Song Contest takes place tonight. Look Mum No Computer, aka Sam Battle, is the UK's entry. Dave Goodman is Eurovision's head of communications.
1: The UK this year are sending something that I think is probably identifiably British, which is really good, and that's what I think leads to success in this competition.
0: Thousands of people have gathered in central London for rival demonstrations, organised by Tommy Robinson supporters and pro-Palestine groups. The Metropolitan Police says 11 people have been arrested by early afternoon, as around 4,000 officers were deployed in a major security operation. And Celtic dashed Hearts' Scottish Premiership dreams in dramatic fashion as Dejan Mehdar's late VAR-assisted winner helped the hosts secure a 3-1 victory in the title decider. From Radio News Hub, I'm Johnny Holmes.
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0: Rain will clear east overnight, although wet weather is likely to linger across eastern and southeast England. Clearer skies elsewhere, with temperatures staying mild, lows of 6 degrees.

a living, the devil may care, and I am just a devil with love to spare. So viva Las Vegas, viva Las Vegas. How I wish that there were more than the 24 hours in the day. Even if there were 40 more, I wouldn't sleep a minute away. Oh, there's blackjack and poker and the roulette wheel, a fortune won and lost on every deal.

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1: So we enter the third and the final hour on Stafford's World. I'm Mark Stafford. Thanks for sticking around today. Do you know that band? They come from Holland. They're called The Nits. That's the best thing they did, and probably one of the few things anybody knows. It sold a few copies around the world. In the Dutch Mountains by The Nits. It was from the era when we had MTV videos, and we used to actually enjoy watching MTV back then. There was a black and white video of a boy rowing his boat down the canals in Holland that sort of centered on this, and that's mostly what you saw for the time. And out of interest, are there any Dutch mountains was your question. I knew that was coming. Well, there's only one point in the Netherlands that's over 1,000 feet. And after that, it drops down the next highest point, so somewhere between 800 and 500 feet, which is about as high as where I live. I don't call that a mountain or even, well, it's a hill, really, isn't it? Anyway, so there you go. But I like Holland for the reason that Holland hasn't got mountains. I'm not a great mountain person. I have a bit of a phobia about heights, which strangely came about when I went up the tower in Scheveningen, the seaside town around The Hague, back in the 70s. I never realised I had a fear of heights till I got right at the top there and went outside, and I thought, ooh, I don't like this. I felt really weird, and I didn't know it was a fear of heights. I just didn't know, and that was when it clicked. And after that, I then, maybe because of that moment, maybe I developed this fear, which got worse and worse. Don't like driving in mountains. Anyway, the Nits in the Dutch Mountains, and Elvis Presley, classic rock and roll for him. We'll do those couple for Mike Smith in Dawlish, who's regularly in touch. He said, thanks for playing the Jaggers on Stafford's World Radio, the American hit for them. He says it seldom gets a play on any radio station. Totally right, Mike. This doesn't get many plays either, does it? Rare Earth and this single version of Get Ready.

0: What a fine album it was. Night Moves, Bob Seger, 1976, The Fire Down Below. And Rare Earth, the album version. I don't even know if I've ever got to the end of the album version, because it's 20-odd minutes. I've heard longer bits of it. I've heard about six, all right. Then I think I went off. I thought, I know it's going to happen. You're going to do this for another 12 and a half minutes. So I've never made it all the way through that one side of an album in its time. But the single was chopped down to just over a couple of minutes, somewhere the other way.
1: And now, Stafford's World looks a bit deeper at the hit songs and tells you the stories behind them. It's time for another song story on Stafford's World.
0: Second of the two today on Stafford's World, song story from Tom Scholz of the band Boston, talking about that album of theirs that really threw them into the limelight from total obscurity, the album simply called Boston. And from it, More Than a Feeling was that massive single that still hangs around as a popular song today. And Tom Scholz tells us the story behind them making that.
2: I actually grew up listening to Beethoven and Tchaikovsky and Rachmaninoff. I didn't become interested in pop music until I heard the Kinks.
3: Yeah, you really got me now. You got me so I can't sleep at night.
2: Yeah, Kinks, the Yardbirds, and the Animals. And then I really got, that interested me in rock and roll music. And then I got interested in playing guitar when I heard, I think probably Jimmy Page and Led Zeppelin and Jeff Beck. I realized that the only way I was going to be able to record the music that I had in mind was to do it alone. The whole key to the Boston music that's been successful was it was written and recorded alone. I've made all the Boston recordings in my basement, wherever I happen to be. There were many different basements, but it was always in the basement. Brad Delp came in as the singer after the music was done, and it certainly wouldn't have been as good without him singing it. What ended up going on the record was a very pure form of what I could do and what I wanted to do, and that's what worked. This is my music, and it was writing about images that were in my mind or that music reminded me of. The whole theme of the song is, that when you hear a song that they used to play, when it brings you back to that point in time and it reminds you of something good or bad. In the case of More Than a Feeling, it was sort of a bittersweet ballad. I thought it was amazing that people were interested in it when it was brand new. I continue to be surprised that people are interested. And the fact that they are interested in it so much later is amazing to me. And I'm very thankful.

Well, the album was Balance of Power for the ELO, and it was the end of Bev Bevan's era with the band, and their last studio album for many years took a long time to for anything to come out of the ELO stable after that. Calling America, it was 1986. Boston's More Than a Feeling. Now you know the story behind that as well. Hello to Billy Brown, who listens in Fort Myers in Florida every week now, he says. He finishes it and signs off by saying, "Take care, my radio dial friend and musical trivia guru." I think I like that. I may even go around with a badge saying that. Thank you very much, Billy, for that. Let's do some Paul McCartney for you. I hope you like this from early McCartney, the first solo album, McCartney.

0: stuck away on the B-side. Far too good for that, wasn't it? Crunchy granola sweet it was, of course. Got to be a big opener for him. If you've got the 1972 superb live album from Neil Diamond, the double live album, Hot August Night, one of the best live performance albums ever, then check out the opening. It has a version of that, so with a load of bits in it. And it became a sort of a concert opener for many years for Neil Diamond, Crunchy Granola Sweet. Before that, Paul McCartney's Maybe I'm Amazed. Bit disappointed with that first album. I think most of us were a bit disappointed. It was bits and pieces, but there were two crackers on it, weren't there? Paul McCartney's Maybe I'm Amazed and Every Night. Could have been Beatles tracks in their own right. Back with some Daryl Hall and John Oates very shortly.
1: 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Don't go anywhere.
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0: That was on the Pearl album for Janis Joplin. 4 million copies of that were sold, and it was, of course, released after her death, so she never lived to see the real success of that album. Sad death, of course, back there in 1970. Hello to John Carter, who lives in good old Bishop Stortford in Hertfordshire, doesn't he? And we talk about John usually. There's a guy who listens on his jukebox, but apparently the jukebox has been put into storage, and now he's traded downwards. I bet the neighbours love that. He's now listening on an Amazon Dot smart speaker, so we've come down a bit there, haven't we, in terms of the volume. The neighbours will be celebrating, won't they, John? Hi to you. Let's have a bit of Mitch Ryder and the Detroit Wheels.
1: Hi, this is Mitch Ryder, and you are listening to Stafford's World with, of course, Mark Stafford.

When the autumn of 1977 came along, that was a single for Ian Dury, Sex and Drugs and Rock and Roll. It never got to be issued on the New Boots and Panties album because it had been out as a single, so you move on, don't you? But in later years, they thought, we can't leave that off, can't let it fall into the black hole, so Sex and Drugs and Rock and Roll was added later. But if somebody tells you in 1977 whether New Boots and Panties had Sex and Drugs and Rock and Roll on it, the answer would be no. There you go. That's the music guru, courtesy of Billy Brown, as he christened me. That's the music guru information today about Ian Dury. Two more, and then it's all over for Stafford's World. If you'd like to get in touch, mark@markstafford.co.uk, or you find me on Facebook under Mark Stafford, or the website www.markstafford.co.uk. Two songs that didn't do very well in England, but one of them did pretty well in America. The other did sort of okay. Wall of Voodoo to come, who are Stan Ridgway and his mates. Remember Stan Ridgway, who did Camouflage, had a big hit in the 80s, but it sort of finished his career off. People think he's sort of a comedy guy, which he isn't. If you ever check out the album that Camouflage is on, it's called The Big Heat. It's a superb album. But before he was doing his solo stuff, he was leading a band called Wall of Voodoo. We got Mexican Radio from them. We've also got this from the great John Cougar Mellencamp from the Scarecrow album, ROCK, Rock and Roll in the USA.

0: Wes Streeting has confirmed he would enter a Labour leadership contest to replace Sir Keir Starmer. He said Britain must pursue a new special relationship with the European Union. Here's the moment he confirmed he would stand.
1: We need a proper contest with the best candidates on the field, and I'll be standing.
0: Meanwhile, Andy Burnham has claimed he is focused on winning a seat in Parliament rather than ousting Sir Keir Starmer as Prime Minister. But the Mayor of Greater Manchester also said he was prepared to fight to the highest level if he is successful. A blaze at a waste facility in Fife has continued into a fifth day as firefighters remain at the scene. Fire crews were still dealing with the incident at a landfill site near Ladybank as of this morning. And Manchester City kept alive their slim hopes of winning a domestic treble as Antoine Semenyo's sensational second-half finish broke Chelsea's resolve to settle a tense FA Cup final 1-0 at Wembley. From Radio News Hub, I'm Johnny Holmes.
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0: Rain will clear east overnight, although wet weather is likely to linger across eastern and southeast England. Clearer skies elsewhere, with temperatures staying mild, lows of 6 degrees.
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0: Wes Streeting has confirmed he would stand in any Labour leadership contest to replace Sir Keir Starmer, saying the party needs a proper contest over its future direction. Streeting also called for Britain to build a new special relationship with the European Union.
1: We need a new special relationship with the EU, because Britain's future lies with Europe and one day back in the European Union.
0: Hearts have been broken at Celtic Park as the home side clinched another William Hill Scottish Premier League title on the final day of the season. Celtic left it late with goals in the 87th and 98th minutes to win their 14th title in 15 years. The Eastbourne Open tennis tournament will still go ahead despite its tennis courts being vandalised. Council teams arrived early at Devonshire Park in Eastbourne only to discover extensive damage across several tennis courts. And it is understood that Michael Carrick has broadly agreed terms on a deal that will keep him at Manchester United as manager. From Radio News Hub, I'm Johnny Holmes.
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0: Rain will clear east overnight, although wet weather is likely to linger across eastern and southeast England. Clearer skies elsewhere with temperatures staying mild. Lows of 6 degrees.
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0: Wes Streeting has confirmed he would stand in any Labour leadership contest to replace Sir Keir Starmer, saying the party needs a proper contest over its future direction. In his first appearance since resigning as Health Secretary, Streeting also called for a new special relationship with the European Union. Hearts have been broken at Celtic Park as the home side clinched another William Hill Scottish Premiership title on the final day of the season. Midlothian fan John Connolly is devastated.
1: We tried. I mean, was it a penalty? I mean, I haven't actually seen the... Was it a penalty? I don't think it was, but it's devastating.
0: Manchester City kept alive their hopes of winning a domestic treble as Antoine Semenyo's sensational second-half finish broke Chelsea's resolve to settle the FA Cup final 1-0 at Wembley. And it's the Eurovision final tonight. Musician and YouTuber Look Mum No Computer, also known as Sam Battle from Grantham, carries the hopes of the UK on his shoulders. That's the latest from Radio News Hub. I'm Johnny Holmes.
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0: Not as far as I can see. There might be some ghosts.
1: Ooh. Right, we say good evening to our regular listeners. That always starts with you, Jill. Jill, I've missed you, my darling. Missed the airwaves, missed the live shows, but we're back. We're back, and we're back with a vengeance. Lots coming up in the show. But before we start on... I need to finish the good evenings, don't I? Good evening to Big Baby Joe Fish, his best mate Naughty, all the other Naughty Dogs, Ghost Gary, his companion, Radio Ruby, the good people of Stamfordhurst, and of course Aberdeen and Blackpool. But we've got a few visitors. Hopefully this will work. Right, so let's queue up. Good evening, gents. I know why you're quiet. I couldn't work out why they were quiet. Actually, no, it's not why they're quiet. Wait there. Let's see if we can get them louder. Try now. Nope, that's not louder. They're very quiet, Dave.
0: Do I need to put my engine
1: in? Oh, wait there. Might work now. Try now. This is crazy stuff. Crazy stuff.
0: No, it's not. Right, which channel are they on? You turned up the trim.
1: I love how they're... Right, guys, be careful, because... Right, try talking now.
2: Yes, we're here. Hello.
1: Oh, finally. Right. God, this is why technology doesn't always work. Right, gents, good evening. We are joined by Chaz and Logan.
3: Yeah.
4: Ooh. Guess who's back?
3: Back again.
1: Okay. let me try and work out levels here. This is good fun, gents. Mm. Thank you for joining us online.
3: We couldn't replace us that easy, bro.
4: This could be AI. Hello, you are automated.
0: Oh, we are talking about having an AI or playing a trick on the congregation.
1: Chaz, you should never be AI.
4: No, I'm
3: too powerful.
4: Too perfect.
1: Too powerful. Right,
4: I think
1: we've got.
4: Me.
1: Right, sorry, everybody. I think we've got the levels right now. This is good. Figured out what was wrong. That's nice. And yeah, this is good. Right, so Chaz, been a while, mate.
4: It has, too long. I apologise. Obviously, my fans have all grown up now, so.
1: Your fans are in their pension age now, aren't they? Yeah. They can't even remember back then when technology was darker. Have you... I'm fearful to ask this question, but have you listened to the show at all since...
4: Oh, I shouldn't laugh at it. Yes, I have. I do occasionally tune in, but there's a lot of Saturday nights that I've spent...
0: You've been working.
4: Being troublesome.
1: Yeah.
4: Yes, also, that's a better excuse. Thank you.
3: Also, the hosts used to be better, don't you think?
4: Yeah.
3: Yeah.
4: Well, this is a new host. This is Dean the Grey now, so...
1: Dean the Grey.
0: Yes, I hadn't noticed that. Yes, he's aged considerably.
1: No, he's just got an opportunity to not be, you know... coloured, so I've gone with it. I think all our hairs have changed, really. I mean, Chaz, you look like you've fallen under a lawnmower and it's just taken out the sides.
4: Yep.
1: You've got kind of like a... Oh, have you shaved the back? Because it looks almost like a Friar Tuck look going on. No, you haven't shaved in the middle.
4: Oh, yeah,
1: I'm
4: trying to show the radio my hair. That really works.
1: Yeah, that doesn't really work. And Logan, you've gone all long-haired.
3: Well, we were talking about my hair when I first dyed it and what a travesty it was.
1: It was a travesty. I mean, that was like...
4: Yeah. It's looking like nice pool.
1: Yeah,
4: that's how I'd say.
3: Yeah, okay. Yeah,
1: before Chaz, he just looked like cheap cosplay Quicksilver.
5: Oh, it was bad. Yeah, it was bad.
1: Yeah, it was bad. Now he's...
3: Great
1: he's,
3: for radio.
1: He's starting to go Legolas. right, okay, so, gents, this would be both of you first time playing Guess the Link. Are you excited?
4: I am. There better be some tunes.
1: I want
4: some, like, little jingles.
1: There are...
3: I tried to play it as a listener, and I would fail horribly.
1: Yeah. So, as our regular listeners know, we play Guess the Link. It's three films linked in some fashion. And you two can play along at home, 07565 244101. That's 07 565 244 101. And we've got the

0: first of our tracks up for Guess the Link. So are you excited to play, gents?
1: I am.
2: Yes.
1: Is there a prize?
0: Is there a prize? It's called Pride, Chaz. And it's called Not Googling. I mean, it's called Not Using AI, Dave.
3: We have done that in the past.
0: No, you have done. You have done
2: that.
0: Don't
2: admit that.
0: No, no, Dave. Dave constantly relies on AI, and he still has not won.
3: Oh, right. I got it. Yes, I did.
0: Yeah. Okay. Well, whatever. Right. Here we go. Then let's come up with our first Guess the Link. Let's hand over to 1994's True Lies.

0: Ah, so True Lies 1994. Have we got any clues yet? Any thoughts, gentlemen?
1: Well, firstly, was it the theme song or was it a random song? Because we couldn't hear the music. So.
0: Oh dear, it was the theme song, Chad.
1: Okay, so Arnold, we got Jamie Lee Curtis.
2: Mm-hmm.
1: Are we James going Cameron? For? Yes, directed. I didn't go through that route. Mm. Are we going for? Oh, it could be anything. So music, yeah. Director, actors. Okay,
0: it could be remakes. It's called Guess the Link, yeah. Chaz. So it could be anything. Could be.
2: It's hard to do from the first clue.
0: Yeah, it can be anything. Right, okay. Dave, you got any theories?
2: No.
0: One
2: yet.
0: Tune, right, okay. So, True Lies 1994, the theme tune, it was the title sequence, Chaz. I'll see if I can get you the music as we go this time. But next up, we've got Little Shop of Horrors. You know what kind of eats a kind of.
3: See more, feed me all night long. That's right, boy.

0: So go get it!
1: Right, so that was Feed Me from Little Shop of Horrors. Right, let's turn the gents back up. Gents, any further theories yet?
2: Well, we were going over it.
3: Yeah, we're working together a bit here.
2: And, no, we have no idea. We figured out it's the 80s.
3: Well, True Lies is
2: this movie. This movie is
1: 86, yeah.
2: Mm-hmm. 86. And then three of the actors. And that's pretty much it so far. So I think we need the third one to be able to really pinpoint where we could go with this.
3: Because I've got my guess I shared with you, but that all depends on how this third one goes.
2: Okay. I haven't got anything so far.
1: So somebody has texted in to guess, is it James Bond? Well, no, it's not. But they also said, and I can't believe they said this, that they were glad that Logan and Chaz are back.
2: Oh.
3: So my text did come in.
1: you're just celebrating by yourself there. Well done. I'm just texting all the text machines. No, there is nothing yet that is a right answer. People are just wrong. Do remember, if you yourself at home think you know the link between True Lies 1994 and Little Shop of Horrors 1986 and this third film coming up, then do text into the studio 07565 244101 and we will reveal the answer later in the show. Right, third and final movie then in tonight's Guess the Link is going over to a 1959 film, Ben-Hur. Here we go.
3: Yeah.
1: I'm cutting you off, Logan.

0: So, Dave, the wonderful thing about having control of all the buttons and everything is we can have a discussion right now and they're not included. Because, I mean, Logan looks like he's practically wanting to, like, break out of the screen.
1: Good. I can't see this. So we need a second skip. We need to do this properly. Either we need project it or a second skip. We also need to work out the desk so we can feed them proper audio.
0: Oh, yeah, yeah. But, you know, this is they're just privileged to be on the show, Dave.
1: Well, yeah,
0: Chaz is shaking his head. I love it. Logan looks like he's eaten a sour lemon. Right, okay, let's bring them back up then. Right, gents, I don't want any answers right now because we've got to allow the listeners to catch up. I suspect that Logan has either got pins through the bottom of his seat or he has guessed it. Have you shared your guessing with Chaz? I guess you have.
2: Yes.
3: Well, we have been working together, and he had it from the very first one.
0: Oh, yeah, no.
3: So, I've done the smart thing and written things down, and none of it is crossed.
2: Yeah.
3: Nothing can be like said. The only thing is what Logan has said.
2: This thing, yeah.
4: So it's a team effort.
0: Yeah, no, I suspect, if I heard correctly, Logan is correct. Dave, have you got any links?
1: No. AI is failed.
0: Dave has been failed by AI. I like the fact that he doesn't even disguise the fact that it's...
4: Yeah, no, he's just outing himself.
0: It is just AI. AI has failed me.
4: Well, it's like me and Chaz are in a team, and Dave and the AI machine were a team.
1: Hey, Jennifer, what are we going to do about this?
3: It's like me and my dissertations.
0: And if great. Any of Chaz's lecturers are listening, he doesn't mean it. Chaz is, in fact, AI himself right now. I'm a bit worried here, guys, because, you know, right now in the team, you know, if this was a 2-versus-2 team, we've got the grey team over here, and then we've got the ginger teams online.
2: Unbelievable.
0: Unbelievable. I've gone all Silver Fox for a little bit.
4: Jill loves it. That's what matters.
0: Well, that's what I was working towards. What age gap, Jill? What do you mean? Right, okay. New format to the show, gents. You know, we no longer do themes at the moment. We'll be back, but, you know.
3: Terminator.
0: That's not the theme. You don't need to just keep guess.
4: Guess a theme.
0: Guess the theme. But, oh, God, it's bad enough linking three films, let alone doing an entire theme that people have to guess. That would be painful. Right, but we do chat about what everybody's been watching recently, which is fun. I think it allows us to dissect certain projects and movies, you know, much deeper. Dave, I'm going to start with you tonight.
1: Are you really?
0: Yeah, I thought it was a good idea. You've watched a couple of things. And I'm keen to know whether either of our other guest presenters have heard. Apex. Have you seen 2020?
4: Yes.
0: Apex?
4: Yes, with Charlize Theron.
0: Yeah.
3: And Taron. Don't forget Taron.
4: Yeah.
2: Oh, he was great in it.
0: So Dave has watched this.
1: Yes, I have.
0: I presume via streaming.
1: Yes.
0: You had to think about that. AI can't give you all the answers, Dave. You need to answer all of your questions as well. Right, so Apex. Do you want to tell us a bit about it? Without spoiling it.
1: I'm trying to work that one out. How we don't spoil it.
0: Right.
1: I mean, it starts off with two of them climbing up a cliff.
0: Yep.
1: In Nebraska or somewhere like that, I think it
0: is. Right, okay.
1: And I'm afraid one of them suffers a very serious accident and doesn't quite make it.
0: Okay.
1: And then she's suffering a lot of depression and grief over all this, so she goes off to Australia and she meets this guy, and she almost gets done in by this guy.
0: Okay.
1: But she's cleverer than he is, But he's already killed 21 other people.
0: Right. Okay. Anything you want to add to this, Jensen? Who's playing with a pen? Who's clicking a pen? I can hear.
1: Oh, no, I got some interesting audio in the background.
0: Yeah, no, I know. I heard the clicking of the pen. Right. Okay. So, Apex, what did you guys make of it?
4: Have you seen it as well, Chaz?
3: Yes. And I think... Because I watched, I forgot what it's called, it's a film on Disney Plus where they're stranded on an island. Mm. So I watched that, and then I watched Apex, and...
4: Is it Send Help, maybe?
3: Yes, Send Help.
0: Yeah. We will be discussing Send Help later.
3: Oh, yay. Mm. Yeah, so I watched that, and then Apex, and I thought, yeah, I'm not sleeping tonight.
1: It is a bit gruesome, Chaz, isn't it?
3: It is very sinister.
4: Taron is so incredibly good.
3: He's so fit.
4: Okay.
3: Like, when his different iterations, you have Eggsy, then Elton, and then Apex, and you're just like, man.
4: He can do anything. Carry on was great.
0: He is becoming very versatile. And actually, to be fair, I don't even relate to him being in Legend.
4: No, of course. He was Teddy, wasn't he?
0: Yeah.
4: Yeah.
0: It's such a different character.
4: Yeah.
0: I think he might be very underrated because he is proving himself to be incredibly versatile at different things.
4: Eddie the Eagle, you know?
3: Yeah. Oh.
4: He's done so much.
0: He's almost becoming, almost like a Tom Hardy type, that he will physically rise to the challenge and adapt and... I don't watch a lot of his stuff and, you know, I don't watch some stuff and see, you know, I didn't watch Teddy in Legend and then think of, his role as Eggsy or anything like that. I think he is very adaptable.
4: Well, I was really impressed with him in Carry On. That really impressed me.
0: Yeah, no, I loved Carry On.
4: But Apex is like something totally different because it's such a sinister character. It's so, like, sadistic.
3: It's kind of like Glass. Like,
0: but better,
3: very much
0: please.
3: Like, yeah.
0: Right, okay. A 66% on Rotten Tomatoes at the moment, so that's pretty good. We'll go with that. Right, let's have a track from Apex then, and then I will start discussing something that Chaz has watched this week.

0: Nice short track from Apex. Dave, would you recommend it?
1: Yes.
0: Excellent.
1: As long as you're not scared of things.
0: That narrows out everybody.
2: Dave, when you watched it, whose side were you on? Charles Theron's or Taron Egerton's?
0: Let's make it simple for him. Male or female, Dave?
1: Female. I mean, I like the I like the way she broke his leg.
0: Okay, you're just now like giving away plot points.
3: I like it when Iron Man comes in as well.
4: That's a spoiler, bro.
3: Oh yeah.
0: Oh, Taz, I haven't missed your absolute lying. So here we go. Chaz, you've been watching The Boys this week. Returned for its fifth and final season. Are you up to date with all the episodes?
3: Up to date with everything. Gen V, The Boys, the comics, the animation, everything.
0: Now, so it's all over the media, so I don't think it's a big spoiler. This week's episode, I mean, we are expecting carnage as we approach the grand finale and the end of it all. But we have lost, and I'm not going to say who, we have lost our first main character.
3: We have.
2: I mean, I appreciate it.
0: Yeah,
2: I only just started season two.
0: Oh, yeah, I know. You could pretty much, at this point, Logan, when you realise what they're setting up, you can pretty much assume it is a bloodbath of Last Man Standing.
4: Oh, I'm sure.
0: We have no idea who's going to be left by the end of this. But I was sceptical whether they could keep us all engaged at the end, Chaz, but it seems to be working.
3: I think there's a lot different from the comics, which is what I really appreciate. The fact that it's actually unpredictable to me.
0: Yeah.
3: Marvel and DC have become predictable, but The Boys, oh my goodness, it's throwing me off.
0: Oh, no, I don't think you... I mean, I don't have the baggage of the comics, but I don't think you can predict The Boys. And from what I know of where they've departed from the comics, I think that's kept everybody on their toes. I think they've done some very obvious things with this series, setting it up for the new prequel.
3: Yes.
0: With so much Soldier Boy and constantly referring to Stormfront, even though she had... I don't think she even got a mention last series. But because they are central to the next iteration of the universe, then, yeah, they're getting a lot of mentions at the moment.
2: Go for it. I was going to say, is Gen V like required viewing?
0: I wouldn't say it's essential, but
3: kind of. Actually, I would say yes. Up until now,
0: yeah. Mm-hmm. Yeah, no. Okay.
3: Only in the last two episodes has it gone. Oh, hey, Gen V.
0: I mean, interestingly, I don't think. I don't think it's overly critical to have seen The Boys to appreciate Gen V. Because you can pretty much get the gist. Without watching Gen V, there would be... I mean, the random cameos of Gen V characters would be so random, it's unreal. Because, you know, it's not like... I loved the fact that Samuel L. Jackson made a cameo in this latest episode. Of a form, and so cameos like that don't require any build up. You just get it, and it was like the crossover from a couple of episodes with Soldier Boy's previous work with his co-stars from Supernatural.
3: That reminded me of like Josh Gad, in Wonder Man.
2: Oh,
3: I think it's just so cool to see celebrities in a real world situation in like superheroes. I think it's quite funny.
0: Yeah, so
2: does it give the Gen V characters like fanfare, or does it treat them like they're just other characters you should already be familiar with?
0: No, it treats you exactly like you should know who they are, and they are bit part players. They don't get huge fanfare. No, nobody has genuinely crossed over from one from that series over.
3: Only Homelander. That's the only.
0: No. But what I mean is, no Gen V characters are pivotal to the Boys. But you know, like you say, jury's out on what happens next. Yeah, it's going to be interesting times.
3: I reckon I can write the next episode, just like what I did for Deadpool and Wolverine. I reckon I could write.
0: So exactly, you reckon you can happens. Predict exactly what's going to happen?
3: Oh yeah.
0: You and I
3: said it's unpredictable, but...
0: I must have a chat before Wednesday. So that is The Boys, as featured on Amazon Prime, out every Wednesday. And it's the finale Wednesday, isn't it?
3: Yeah, catching select cinemas.
0: Yes. Right, they do spatter out the series with some, you know, great tunes from all over the shop. But I went with something appropriate for The Boys and the superhero world. So we got Heroes and Villains by The Beach Boys.

0: So, Heroes and Villains by the Beach Boys. This to cover the fact that Chaz has been watching The Boys this week. And, yeah, coming to an end next Wednesday. And in selected theatres as well, as Chaz has pointed out. Right, Logan, we're going on to one of your watches next. And how appropriate this week when, you know, we've been told that... You know, we are finally starting to get some Bond news, and they're going out for casting. It looks like, you know, we're nearly there. Nearly there. But
1: I'm telling you, Callum Turner. I'm putting my money on Turner.
2: With the Dua Lipa song, please.
0: I do think it's going that route. They've kind of said it's going to be younger. Yes, we've had a text in from Chaz.
1: Is it a guess?
0: Because he thinks I've forgotten his number.
1: You need to get a burner phone, man. I need to step your game up.
3: Just add 141 in front of your number.
0: I wonder what would come up if you'd done that.
3: Nothing. It would just be blank.
0: Oh, that's not fair. You've just empowered Chaz now. And you've said it on air, so we'll get no identifying marks from anybody anymore. Right, do remember, if you want to guess this evening's link, it was True Lies 1994, Ben Hur 1959, and Little Shop of Horrors 1986. It has confused Dave and AI, but Logan has it. 07565244101. Right, okay, so on this week when we're finally getting new Bond news, let's discuss the last time that we kind of done a soft reboot, because I mean it was still a continuation and honouring the canon. Casino Royale 2006.
1: Yeah. I mean, I think it's because the game just came out, the video game as well. Yeah. I was just in a vaguely Bond mood, and I went into like a pick a wheel, and I was like, Doctor No or Casino Royale, because I want to watch the first of one of them. I want to watch the first in A Direction, and it came out of Casino Royale. And every time I watch it, I forget just how spectacular that movie is.
0: I tell you what I love, bearing in mind it is a stripped-back version of Bond, it's untouchable.
1: Well, also, it's crazy how, like, the first half of that movie is pretty much all original screenplay. It's all original stuff.
0: Yep.
1: It's not the novel. And yet it feels... It flows so seamlessly to when the book starts.
0: Yep.
1: It really impresses me.
0: No, I'm a big fan of Casino Royale. I think it is as damn near a perfect James Bond as will ever get.
1: I love the black and white stuff. I think the parkour is still cool.
0: Yeah.
1: You know, the 40 minutes of poker isn't dull. It's really interesting.
0: Yeah, you know. I fail... it to teach anybody poker, but yeah. I agree. I love Casino Royale because of its stripped back nature. If you said, right, okay, we're gonna have 40 minutes of poker action in the middle of an action film, an audience will still love it, you'd think you crazy.
1: I think it's because that first hour is just so strong.
0: Yeah.
1: You know, him tracking down, like, the text messages, and then you have, like, the scene on the runway with the jet going off. I think all that stuff, you're just so locked into, like, the struggle, because you're on the adventure with him, you just want to know what's going on.
0: And spectacular Aston Martin wrecked. I mean, that barrel roll. I mean, it still makes me wince, having been in cars like that. It still makes me wince. Really good cinematography, how they come over the hill... And then she's in the middle of the road, and he swerves to avoid, and then goes into that iconic barrel roll where the car just literally rips itself apart. And they filmed that.
1: I mean, the things that were sticking with me on this viewing were all the little moments that the film doesn't necessarily need, but it's all the better for. Like, when he picks up the guy's wife and goes, I'm going to take you back to my hotel, and he drives the car in a circle.
2: A circle moment.
0: Just round the fountain.
1: You don't need it, but it's so good.
0: And I love the fact that, you know, the doorman is brilliant. Welcome back, sir. It's just so deadpan. Yeah.
1: Stuff like that. Like, when he hit, like, I don't know, is it Goldfinger's car or whatever the homage was, you know?
0: Well, it is a kind of homage to Goldfinger, yeah. But let's not confuse it. Goldfinger is not in that film. But no, I love it, and I love him staring at him later on. Is it the same guy?
1: I would love Martin Campbell to come back and do a third one. I really would.
0: Yeah, no, really strong. Yeah. Big Bond fan, Chaz?
2: I am. Like my father.
0: That sounded very Star Wars, like my father before me.
4: Like my father.
2: Yeah, I've never seen a grown man cry so much at the last James Bond. So, yeah, it was heartfelt to him. And
0: I thought No Time to Die was actually done quite powerfully.
2: Yeah, it's very sad. And the only thing I don't understand about that film is at the end it said, James Bond will return.
0: Well, to be honest, Chaz, if they hadn't have put that, most audiences walked away thinking, and I know some people still, lay people, who are like, why are they doing another Bond? James Bond's dead. It's like, well, they're not going to kill a cash cow.
2: Yeah, it's saying James Bond will return. Yeah, but it's a different person. They didn't do that for Roger Moore or Timothy Dalton.
1: They always said James Bond will return.
0: Chaz, check out every James Bond film. It is there. And originally, what I miss is when they used to put James Bond in the title.
1: Yeah.
0: That was great. Yeah. And actually,
1: and sometimes
0: they
1: got it wrong.
0: Yeah, there was one where they changed it.
1: Yeah, I think it was Man with the Golden Gun. I think they announced way earlier, or For Your Eyes Only it might have been.
0: Yeah, there's one where they changed which film they were putting into production afterwards, so originally it went out with the wrong film.
1: It was For Your Eyes Only, because they put that instead of Moonraker, because Moonraker was a Star Wars reaction. That's what it was.
0: Well, I wish they'd stuck to their original plan.
1: Yeah, right?
0: I mean, I think Moonraker is hands down the worst Bond film, because
2: it
0: betrays...
2: It's one of my favourites.
0: It betrays... You liar. It betrays the Bond format, which, you know, I remember one of the makings where they were talking to the production staff and saying, look, when we plan these films, when we think through the gadgets and everything, we basically take what's able to do in reality now and then add a 10 or 15% margin. And I think Moonraker grossly overstepped it. I mean, that action you still wouldn't get today. Most things have come to pass. I mean, most people have been so inspired by the Bond gadgets, they've gone out and invented them.
1: Yes, like Star Trek that way.
0: Electric Doors, Star Trek.
3: Electric Doors are all right until they go wrong.
0: Dave, that cuts me deep, because I actually, in one of the buildings I control, have some electric doors going wrong at the moment, so...
3: Yes, I've had this today.
0: Yeah, well, yeah, please. It cuts deep, man. And I include Moonraker is worse than Die Another Day. Now, Die Another Day came perilously close, but still is marginally better than Moonraker.
1: Die Another Day knows exactly what it is, and you either love it for that or hate it. Moonraker still thinks it's like a real Bond film.
0: Yeah, Die Another Day kind of...
1: It's so shameless.
0: I think they reached burnout, because I actually think it's half a decent film. Mm. It you could cut out a plot there. It's the rest of it.
1: And it's also an anniversary film as well.
0: Yeah.
1: Yeah.
0: But I think it's because, you know, I think they went into Tickover knowing they were getting Casino Royale, because at that point, because of all the legalities, I mean, listeners, do look up on Google the whole history of Casino Royale and why they didn't have it. And
1: watch the 60s one if you're brave enough.
0: Yeah. Please don't. I mean, it's a crime that the first ever Bond novel wasn't owned by, you know, wasn't under the control of the studio to make in the first place.
1: But can you believe Casino Royale is 20 years old?
0: No, but it does buoy me with hope that, I still hold out on the Christopher Nolan principle of he wanted to do the Bond films, but he wanted to take it back to the original source material and do it as a period piece.
1: Yeah.
0: And,
1: yeah.
0: I mean, a couple of things I've been watching when we discuss what I've been watching this week prove that actually that could really, really work right now. So, anyway. And Mads Mikkelsen, I mean, I really want him back as Lashif. I want more of him. I thought it was a great understated baddie that deserved more time.
1: Yeah, what an incredible breakout role, you know, because that was kind of what made him, isn't it, in the States?
0: In the States, I would argue that Mads Mikkelsen was always... I mean, that entire family is definitely on the map. I think he was doing okay. I mean, at that point, he'd already done King Arthur, hadn't he? As well.
1: Oh, I suppose.
0: He'd been on the big screen. I'm a big fan of Mads. I think it's a shame that he got to replace Johnny Depp as Grindelwald in the Fantastic Beasts things, because actually I think if he'd been cast as it first time around, it would just made sense.
1: Yeah. Yeah.
0: But to adopt the role...
1: I'm just sad that he got so wasted in the MCU when he was Doctor Strange. Yeah. He should have been a recurring character.
2: Every villain is wasted in Marvel. Name one villain that's been actually useful.
0: Ooh, there's a challenge. I'm going to think about that while we discuss. Anyway, let's play Casino Royale, and then we'll come up with something I've been watching this week. And I love the fact that actually I think most of us have got some kind of streaming advertisement going on. Here we go.

0: it's annoying me. I cannot actually beat Chaz's gauntlet of... See what I've done there? Of bad guys. Chaz, you need to get out more, mate.
1: I cannot. I've been out today.
0: I cannot believe you're wearing a Batman mask whilst on the radio.
2: It's a cowl.
0: Oh, yeah. Okay.
3: The Batman. Is there anything wrong with that?
0: Not helped by your facial hair. That wouldn't work. Logan could pull it off with facial hair because it's so light. You can't actually see it still.
2: I'm sorry. I apologise.
0: Oh, good. Don't you mean, I apologise? Okay. Right. Okay, let's get on to some of the things I've been watching this week then. I would say the sleeper hit that got past me that I really hope you guys have seen, and if not, I thoroughly recommend it, is Legends. So Legends on Netflix, 6-part series. Dave, you'd love this. It's set in Thatcher's government when she sent out, well, basically launched war on heroin imports. And it is based on the true story of customs raising the level of their investigations to infiltrate the gangs to take down heroin imports into this country. Stars Steve Coogan, Tom Burke. It is amazing. I think it's a really well-crafted series. It does the 80s so well, and that's why I said... Bond would really do quite well to be a period piece. I can't believe you're just laughing at Chaz. It's focus.
2: The audience can't see, but Chaz has just left this
0: plane.
1: Session. Don't get the illusion away.
2: Legend, has it got Tim Roth in it? I think of something else.
0: No, you're thinking of something else. You're thinking of the film.
2: Okay.
0: No, this is a 2026 6-part series.
2: Yeah.
0: Literally okay. Just launched.
4: Launched on the 7th of May.
0: Yeah. I had to binge watch it.
2: Oh, yeah. How long did it take you to finish?
0: A couple of days.
2: Okay.
0: I mean, there's 6-hour-long episodes. I mean, there's...
2: Yeah.
0: You know, it's...
2: But is it the kind of thing... Is it the kind of thing where it's like there's not a lot of action, but the context is what makes it intense?
0: Oh, yeah,
2: it,
0: no. Like, it's totally context. It's not about action.
2: Yeah.
0: You know, and made even more powerful by the fact that it is a true story. You know, and at the end, it just ends with the credits and then literally highlights since that time... up until 2000, how much customs and excise took off the street in terms of heroin. And you're talking about billions of pounds worth. And it said, you know, the people that have risked their lives to achieve this have never been honoured until now. Because, you know, it's not something, because of what they do for a living, you know, it's not like somebody who signed up to be in the Secret Service or the police force or anything like that. There's no mechanism, really, to honour them.
2: Yeah, it's like a thankless job, isn't it, really?
0: Wow, somebody texts in, say, binge watched it in one night this Thursday. I agree, yeah. Very good. Binge watched it in one night, that's impressive. I mean... Wow. love the text machine. You too can feed into our conversations on 07565 244101.
2: Guessing the link.
0: Yeah, guessing the link. We had a right text on the text machine, but that was Chaz trying to fool me. Or Batman.
3: Yeah. You don't give my identity away.
0: You've got to work on the voice, pal.
3: Oh, I don't want to kill people's ears.
0: But, no, Legends, I've thoroughly got to send anybody to Netflix to see. I think... And Steve Coogan, you know, known for being a... it's Chaz Parr. Chaz Parr is... Binged watched it this Thursday.
2: There we go.
0: But... No, I just think that Steve Coogan, you don't really expect, being a comedian, to have such a serious role. But whilst doing it with a tinge, I mean, there's a wonderful bit where they plan to do an operation overseas, and MI6 get wind of it, and they're like, this is way beyond you. You don't know what you're walking into, everything like this. But they can't override them, so... You know, Custom and Excise have got a free bill, and it was the first time they'd ever tried anything of this magnitude. He's like, well, are you going to need our flight details then? They said, we've got them. And he's like, how about where we're staying? They tell them the hotel. And in the whole meeting, there's this one MI6 agent, because there's a man and a woman, who doesn't say a thing. And Steve Coogan's like, he's not much of a talker, is he? And as he goes out of the room, he goes, okay, if you know what we're flying and where we're staying, what's my mum's name? And as they go out the room, the agent shuts the door, and he goes, you know, I think it's Geraldine or something like that. And Steve Coogan's face, he's like, what the hell? They know everything. But
2: yeah. I mean, he is so good at doing drama.
0: Yeah.
2: Coogan.
0: Yeah, no, absolutely brilliant. But head over to Netflix to see that now. When we come back, we will discuss Dave's other watch of the week, if he hasn't immersed himself in an AI world to try and cheat Guess the Link.
4: No, I've given up. I'm reading about it.
0: This is Set You Free and Entrance.

0: love Entrance and Set You Free. Right, okay. I think after we've discussed your next next watch, Dave, we will reveal the Guess the Link.
1: So we'll that's good, Dave.
0: Chat that after. Right, next up then, Dave's been watching a film, 2002. It's been actually talked about recently because somebody's been peddling the fact that they believe it's one of Steven Spielberg's best. He produced it. Leonardo DiCaprio's Catch Me If You Can and Tom Hanks.
1: And it's based on a true story.
0: Well,
2: it's a very tough one to talk about now.
0: Yeah. It is, because Dave has just pointed out it's based on a true story, but it turns out the true story's not true, Dave.
1: Oh, dear, that's a bit sad.
0: So let's get this right. So, basically, Tom Hanks and Steven Spielberg were very taken by Frank Abagnale's, account of his life.
2: Yeah, his book, yeah.
0: Being FBI's most wanted and being a famous forger and everything like that. Mm. But it actually turns out the best bit is the fact that him claiming to have had that life, Dave,
1: yes,
0: was the lie.
1: Oh, yeah.
0: and there is no proof, indeed, that any of it happened.
2: Yeah.
0: But I still think, for all of that, it makes it a great film.
1: Yeah.
2: Oh, it's a fantastic movie.
0: I think as long as you can put the context that actually it's all rubbish, it's a great movie.
2: It's my favourite film of, like, the era of young Leo. I like it more than, like, Titanic or Romeo and Juliet. I think it's so watchable.
0: Oh, I think, for me, that era of Leo it's his second best. It has to come...
2: Really?
0: Yeah, for me, it has to come second best to The Man in the Iron Mask.
2: Oh, okay. Yeah, no, respect that.
0: I think, you know, he does...
1: But the way he ended up working for the FBI to... tell if it was a forgery or not.
0: Yeah. Yeah, no, and actually, I think, quite frankly, they should bookend it now with a new narration. Because I actually think that it could have a soft re-release just on that.
2: Yeah,
0: because essentially, it's the greatest... It's probably the second greatest lie I've ever known Hollywood scoop up and run with.
2: I was going to say, like, not even Spielberg, mate. Spielberg directed it.
0: Yeah.
2: And
0: it was
2: all fake. That's what's crazy. You got the top of the top of the top to do it.
0: Yeah.
3: Wait until I'm in Hollywood. Real. Then everything's a lie.
1: But it was superbly filmed as well.
0: Yeah, I say second best because I still think if you know everything...

0: everything about George Lazenby's casting as Bond, that is definitely the first best. What utter tosh.
1: Yeah. Oh, yeah.
0: What's amazing is, having made it work, he walked away.
1: Yeah, yeah, the documentary is incredible.
0: George Lazenby was offered more Bond. Yeah. He could have been a massive Hollywood superstar. He walked away. He pulled off the con of the century to get the biggest role and then walked away. I mean, amazing, after one film. But no, Catch Me If You Can, I think, regardless of what's true and what's not. And we've got to remember that even true stories, like legends, like other things, have to take artistic measures to tell a story and get the narration flowing.
1: What I love about Catch Me If You Can is it's littered with incredible side performances.
0: Yeah.
1: Yes. Like Amy Adams or Jennifer Garner or like Martin Sheen. They all have these very little roles.
0: Christopher Walken.
1: Yeah, yeah, yeah. It's littered with like these massive, massive names and these very small roles, and they make them all memorable.
0: Yeah. No. Yeah. Totally agree. And I think it's also a good performance by Tom Hanks in a non-tentpole kind of film.
1: Yeah, it's like a different kind of character to the kinds he usually plays.
0: Yeah.
1: Because he's usually like the charismatic, funny guy, and here he's very straight-faced.
0: Yeah. No, absolutely. I'd love to see if Tom Hanks can still do funny.
1: Yeah. Oh, the scene where he's in the car and he's like, "Do you want to hear a joke?" It sticks with me so much.
2: As the Joker.
0: I'm gonna just go off on a tangent here for a second while I got some movie buffs on the end of the line. Have you seen recently a viral clip doing the rounds of how somebody's noticed that the Joker's entrance in The Dark Knight is almost a frame-for-frame rip-off from The Crow?
1: No.
2: I've not seen that.
0: You need to look at it. It's very interesting. Apart from, you know, want to see a magic trick, the whole entrance of him, the lighting, everything, it is...
1: Interesting.
0: It is a direct rip-off of The Crow. And I never realised, actually, that those masks used in Dark Knight were so close to the originals used for the Joker reveal in the 66, in the 60s series. Love looking at that. But no, you need to look it up. The Crow versus the Joker's entrance. It's really interesting.
1: I mean, Nolan is so smart with his homages, man. It makes him very subtle.
0: Yeah, and I think he's a worthy settler. I mean, I don't say the scene's any lesser for it. I think that will forever be remembered. And I was reading up about, you know, Heath Ledger recently again. Now we've got a broad spectrum of everything that happened. It's just so sad, insanely sad. But no, Catch Me If You Can, I'd love almost a mockumentary bookend of that and re-release it, because they suckered him in. I mean...
1: It's even funnier to think he's got a cameo in the film as well.
0: Yeah, but what I love is the fact that they took a guy who was lying about being a con artist, gave him a film about his life, making him a con artist.
1: Yeah. That was his argument. He was like, if that was the case, wouldn't I actually be the greatest of all time?
0: He was the greatest of all time. I mean, wow. Talk about landing a big fish.
3: Has he conned the con artist? Or conned himself?
0: What, a quadruple bluff?
3: Yes.
0: Oh, my. Let's not go there. But no, love this film. Still love it now, if you can put that aside. But like I said, I would love to tweak the introductions into it, and perhaps even do it, you know, with an interview with Spielberg.
1: Yeah
0: It'd be so great. Anyway, Catch Me If You Can, I'm sure available on streaming. Dave, what streaming platform did you watch it on?
3: I think it might be Netflix.
0: Right, okay. I'm sure you can find it.
3: Are we allowed to say that?
0: Yes, Dave, we are allowed to say. You can say Prime as well if you want. There are no favourites.
2: Disney Plus.
0: Catch me. Yeah, yeah, Disney Plus, Paramount Plus, yes. You know, Hulu. we're there for everybody. What's that?
1: Tubi.
0: Okay, there's limits to what we can say. Right.
2: It's the iPlayer.
0: Oh, and you're forgetting Apple TV.
3: Yeah, Apple TV.
0: Here we go then. Catch Me If You Can by John Williams.

0: Ah, yes, Catch Me If You Can.
1: A text on the text machine.
0: Yeah, I was just really worried we were putting out your voices. I just don't know.
1: I hope so.
0: I think we were. We were having that conversation.
2: That's top of the radio.
3: How did you get the voices to come out on the monitor?
1: It's hard to do it digitally.
0: Oh dear. I hope everybody enjoyed that. Maybe filming sometime soon for somebody random. Who knows?
1: Oh dear. Personal project.
0: Personal project, yeah. Wow. This is what happens with live radio, people. Live radio. Mistakes happen.
3: No, live microphones.
0: Live microphones, live radio. Oh, embarrassing. Right, we are going to reveal Guess the Link. So, earlier on, we asked our listeners, True Lies, Ben-Hur, Little Shop of Horrors, 1986, 59, and 1994. Go on then, Logan. What is the link?
1: Here's the thing. If you've tricked me here, I'm going to be very upset. But
2: would
1: the
2: I
1: only
2: trick you?
1: Yeah, you would. The only obvious answer to me would be that they are all remakes of prior works.
0: They are all remakes of prior works. No, you should know that I am keeping a humdinger link at the moment, but with Oliver not here tonight, I didn't want to use it. I want to wait until everybody's here because it is a multifaceted link that looks like it's one thing, but it's another. And I was very tempted to do that with this tonight. but there is another link in there, but I didn't. It is
1: my right. Really, really bad take. My admittedly bad take is I think the original 20s Ben-Hur was better.
0: No, I get that. I mean, Ben-Hur is legendary now, 1959. The 20s Ben-Hur, I have to confess I haven't seen it, so I couldn't offer comment on that, but no, they are all remakes. Little Shop of Horrors, of course, being a remake of the stage musical. And
1: True Lies is like a French film, wasn't it?
0: Yes. So no, there on the list of possible remakes I could have chosen for that reason, there is a lot of Hollywood films that get remade from French original films. It's quite interesting, actually, that's a big source of material.
3: This could be another link.
0: What, just French films?
3: No, French films we made in Hollywood.
0: Yeah, no, well, we could do that, but that would ruin that now, Dave.
3: No.
0: so we won't do that. We stand a chance
3: of getting it.
0: And I keep meaning to check out links on AI to make sure it's... I'm glad that tonight's link was... I'm quite actually interested that tonight's link could not be guessed by AI.
1: Yeah.
0: Because it's given Dave an edge on most of the links.
3: Yes,
1: on our end, we were cross-referencing the cast, the directors, the year dates, all sorts.
0: And that should happen, because that is exactly where some of the inspiration for these things have come from. It is cast, it is crew, it is all sorts. But I do find that if people cheat and use Google, cast and crew is really difficult, because you genuinely get it. And I'm actually just going to make a note, because I've worked out another link I could do.
1: Don't trust him, you see.
2: No.
0: That would be defeated by AI. Would defeat AI, sorry. Right, okay. Let's carry on with some of the watches then. Star Wars.
2: Ooh.
0: Jazz.
2: Okay. I like Star Wars.
0: You claim to have watched the entirety of Star Wars, but everything. I wanted to ask you about this. When you say everything, how everything do you mean?
2: Everything, including the weird little Ewok film.
0: Logan's been watching weird little Ewok films as well.
1: Yeah, I watched the Ewok film for May 4th as well.
2: I started watching Return of the Jedi, and I was like, oh, okay, that's kind of cool. And then found out that there's two, like, non-canon films to watch. And I grew up on VHS, somehow. of the Ewok animation. So sure. I thought, is this a live action version? No, it's just Warwick Davis in a Ewok suit living his
1: best life. Speak English in these movies.
2: Yep.
1: It's really strange.
0: Well, that's because they were trying to make cash on the back of Star Wars, but with zero budget.
2: Yeah, well, it wasn't really Star Wars.
1: Making the Ewoks speak English is a response to the holiday special. That's what that is.
0: Yeah, it was.
1: I'm telling you.
2: If you, because yeah. I was watching it with subtitles, Return of the Jedi, and the official language of Ewoks is Ewokanese.
1: Ewokese, yeah.
2: So,
1: but a lot of people worked on those Ewok films. David Fincher did. Joe Johnston did. You know, all these greats today.
0: Yeah, so, I mean, a big art. Are we assuming only live action?
2: No, everything.
0: You can't say everything. That's impossible.
2: I have. It is,
0: all of Clone Wars.
2: I've been off uni.
0: All of Droids. All of Ewoks.
1: And that's what you've been doing time.
2: Maul, I did Shadow. Maul Shadow Lord. I did a bit of Boba Fett. I did give up because who could watch that? I did skip.
0: So all of Star Wars, apart from Obi-Wan Kenobi,
2: apart from the shows, because apart from like the bad shows, because who has time for that?
0: Whoa, but
1: Star Wars, that's most of them.
2: that's so true.
0: Obi-Wan had a good payoff, I think, in the end.
1: Did you watch The Acolyte?
2: I did watch The Acolyte. but only the beginning. the fight scenes. I'm so sorry, Kenobi. If there's a little girl being chased by stormtroopers and they can't catch her, there's something wrong. If they have bad aim and they can't catch a little girl, sorry, you've got a rubbish army.
1: Did you see Skeleton Crew? I've been meaning to watch that one.
0: I have seen Skeleton Crew.
2: Isn't it just the sci-fi Stranger Things?
0: No,
2: Star Wars.
0: Yeah, but I actually think I was willing for more series of Skeleton Crew by the end.
1: I thought it would be like a Stand By Me in space kind of thing.
0: No, I genuinely liked it, and I want to know more about Jude Law's character. That was left up in the air, and I really don't know what's going to happen to that property. I think Skeleton Crew was actually quite a shock success, actually, against all odds. I didn't hold out a lot for it, but I was kind of hooked, and it was better the further in it got. It's slow burner.
1: I mean, you can't even predict what they announce these days. Like, Ahsoka season 2 is coming next year. I don't know anyone who was asking for it.
0: I think it kind of needed to happen though, because it's, I don't know. Anyway, so Chaz has watched everything to do with Star Wars apart from everything he hasn't. Which is interesting. So did you watch Droids, the cartoon series?
2: No. But I bought a double-ended lightsaber, so what do you want from me?
0: Yeah, no, that's
1: cool. Was the Darth Maul show any good then?
2: Oh, dude, it's so good.
1: Oh, really?
2: It brought in new characters, it brought in old characters, and... Yeah, for me, it was phenomenal. The animation is raw. Sam Witwer needs an Oscar at some point, because he is probably the only person who could out-nerd Dave Filoni.
1: Yeah.
0: I think we were actually robbed of a second Solo film. Because I'd want to see more live action, more.
2: I'm okay with not another Han Solo, but, like, a live-action Maul would be amazing.
0: Yeah, but...
1: Well, it's just evident to me, like, Solo should have been a TV show and Kenobi should have been a film. It's so obvious to me.
0: No, I'd agree with those sentiments, but, I mean,
2: with
0: Solo...
2: With the new direction Star Wars is going in, it's going to have a new change-up.
0: Solo, we had...
2: We're going to go good.
0: Yeah, Solo, they had successfully recast one of the most legendary characters ever... two, in fact, because Lando as well. And I really thought Lando was missing some of his charisma.
1: Do you think so?
0: Yeah, Billy Dee Davis, Williams.
1: Yeah.
0: Does have a certain charisma that you cannot emulate.
1: But I think it's because they were going to build the.
0: Oh no, no, I agree. I agree. I'd want to see more from all of that. And I just think it's sad that we didn't get it because I still think the negative press around Solo was generated.
1: Yeah, yeah. I mean, that Lando film is the development is so slow. Who even knows if that's happening?
0: I think it's their plan to segue not doing a second Solo film.
1: Old and Ehrenreich will absolutely show up in that film.
0: Yeah. Oh yeah. Yeah. Yeah. It will be Solo 2 by any other name. Right. Okay. But okay, Chaz, we'll go with this then. Favorite Star Wars property. Has to be one film or a series.
2: I think
0: I know the answer to mine.
1: I know mine.
2: You're going to hate me for this. And I hate myself equally, so don't even worry. But The Force Awakens.
0: Okay, interesting.
2: Purely because, like, when you watch, you go... Yeah, what are they thinking?
0: Right, Logan, I am going to play the Imperial March for Chaz's efforts, but we will be coming back to your watch list, because you know what's on your watch list.
1: Yeah.
0: And that really beautifully feeds into mine, and I will justify why. This is the Imperial March, and this time I'm not going to have a chat with you, gents, because it doesn't go well.

0: Right, the Imperial, the famous, iconic Imperial March, played on behalf of Chaz's choice of having watched Star Wars this week.
1: You said you had your favourite. You had your favourite Star Wars.
0: I have my favourite Star Wars, and I was curious to know yours and whether it is what's on your watch list this week.
1: No, so mine is like it flips between two.
0: Right.
1: If I'm feeling very nostalgic, for me it's probably Revenge of the Sith.
0: Okay.
1: But I think these days it's got to be A New Hope for me, man. I just think it's a perfect film.
0: Yeah, I think sometimes people come up with a film so great it's so hard to emulate and continue. And you know, for me, 1999's The Matrix is one of those. I think failed to have a sequel that even touched the charisma and the brilliance of the
1: like
0: first
1: E.T.
0: one.
1: As well. Yeah.
0: Well, yeah, but thankfully nobody was stupid enough to follow that up, and Steven Spielberg has creatively, you know, blocked it from happening. Yeah, it's an interesting one because, yeah, New Hope is perfect, and look, I'm probably the one person in the room who, yeah, I don't know what Dave's opinions were of Star Wars when it first came out.
2: Absolutely superb.
0: Did you enjoy it, though?
2: Yes.
0: I mean, was it... Was it? I mean, how old were you in 77?
2: Don't know. I'll have to work that one out.
1: About 45, right?
2: No.
0: Damn. He just retired. But no, it's interesting because, you know, I grew up on these films and you know, saw them the first time round.
1: Yeah. Did the special editions really take a while to adjust for you?
0: Actually, no, and I'll tell you why. Because around about the time of the special editions coming out at the end of the 90s, I was at the right age where I wanted up-to-date stuff. You know, older stuff was uncool. So the fact that they had polished something from my youth and made it finesse was...
1: Yeah.
0: An ideal time for me. And actually, those special editions, I do think, added to the universe. I genuinely, other than the end music to Return of the Jedi, I like all the improvements.
1: You're a Greedo shoots first kind of guy.
0: Yeah, no, well, to be fair, it happened so fast, I don't think it matters. No, but I was loving, you know, Jabba the Hutt's insert into it. I mean, that was perfect. And, you know, given the technology at the time, ILM pulling off the whole Han Solo walks around Jabba and over him, because they shot all the Jabba material with a weird Scottish guy. I mean, the original is so crass. The original is as bad as when you hear Dave Prowse in the Darth Vader mask or Peter Mayhew.
1: Yeah, yeah.
0: Because people do not realise that Peter Mayhew delivered all of Chewbacca's lines on set.
1: Yeah.
0: I mean, I was watching that scene where he's having a go at Han Solo in Empire Strikes Back. Because he wants to leave.
1: Yeah.
0: And it's like, hey, where are you going? And it's like, oh no, this is really bad. This is
1: the
0: like
1: old
0: Chaz.
1: Man's mad.
0: Yeah. This is like Chaz in a Batman mask. It's bad.
2: Right, I've got the calculator out.
0: Go on then, Chad. Dave, how old were you?
2: 23.
0: 23.
2: Oh, really? I wish I could go back there. That'd be quite interesting.
0: I tell you what, I'd love to have a time machine and do the queues for Star Wars.
1: Do you think Star Wars in 77, it's interesting that it became such a cultural thing, because when you look at it as the movie it is, you could so easily see it as just like a kid's film. But when it first dropped, it really was for absolutely everyone. Because it's around the same time as, like, The Godfather or, like, Easy Rider. And it's such an accessible kind of movie.
0: Yeah, but where I think it scores heavily in that is it was the first of its kind. It really did put you there.
1: Yeah.
0: You know, Star Trek cannot be compared with. I mean, Star Trek really misgauged what audiences wanted with the first Star Trek film. But let's not forget that lesson was learned really well. Wrath of Khan is amazing.
1: Slow motion picture. Jeez.
0: The motion Star Trek the motion picture is quite frankly, I'm surprised it's not where Atari's E.T. is.
1: In
0: a desert somewhere with all copies burnt. But no, I think Star Wars, as it was originally, before it became A New Hope or anything like that, put audiences into such a special place, and spectacle, and it delivered stories that everybody was familiar with. I mean, essentially, it's like a... It's interesting that Mandalorian is a Western, because the original Star Wars is an old-school medieval tale of knights.
1: It's a space King Arthur fairy tale.
0: Yeah, it really is, and rips them off in abundance.
1: Yeah, I mean, that's the thing. You're talking about the immersion. You are fully in this galaxy. You don't look at it and go, Tunisia. You go, that's a planet.
0: Yeah, no, I mean, bearing in mind the budget of it and the ramshackle way most of it was achieved, I mean, it smacked it out of the park. And, you know, it's crazy things, like it captured so many people's imaginations, like George Lucas blocking the ability for NASA to make X-Wing fighters.
1: I didn't know that.
0: Because he's got all the designs patented, they actually thought it was a craft that could be made. And even today, no one's been able to build an X-Wing configuration because he's got it blocked.
1: But would that be... Would that even change anything with, like, aerodynamics?
0: No one knows, Logan, because no one can build it. I mean, I think we're a way off of the TIE fighter yet, but...
3: Surely in the depth of China, you can make an X-Wing.
0: But look, lots of interesting things, and
1: it was like a generation's Wizard of Oz in a sense.
0: Absolutely. And I think I've never come up with a word to encapsulate it, but I think the fact that it was always marketed as a space opera was the best thing for it. And, you know, John Williams' music, everything about it is so well done. And I don't think any of the films really follow that up well. I mean, Empire Strikes Back is an incredible film, but it is just that. It's an incredible film.
1: I do agree.
0: It's not groundbreaking. New Hope was groundbreaking.
1: The second you leave that first film, it's a franchise. Yep. But that first film is a world of its own.
0: And Return of the Jedi, I only love because it's the concluding part. It doesn't break any new ground for me. I mean, Empire Strikes Back showed us, you know, the mechanical warfare at the beginning on Hoth was fantastic. I love that. Remains one of my favorite battles in the whole franchise. If I was to make any battle from Star Wars in Lego form, it would be Hoth. I love that battle.
3: It is pretty cool.
0: So back to the favorite Star Wars and I'm discounting the original. I just don't think it can be in the pile. I have to go with Rogue One Rogue One successfully achieves for me, having grown up on the original films, the continuation of the Star Wars saga we wanted to see. You know, quite frankly, from my point of view, and it must be different for you guys, you're much younger, the prequels failed to deliver because all we wanted, having watched the three films, was that last 10 minutes of Rogue One. We wanted to see Vader at the height of his power delivering, because Vader's entrance into New Hope was the stuff of legend. It set the pace straight away. Audiences knew he was the big bad instantly. I can't think of another bad guy that has that kind of presence, and Marvel certainly hasn't got it. Chaz, you go back to your earlier question about Marvel bad guys. I can't outfox you because they all have Achilles heels. It'll be interesting to see if Downey Jr. can break that mold with Doomsday, but ultimately, you know, I can't think of another baddie that has delivered in abundance like Vader. And it's interesting that George Lucas's idea for a sequel trilogy was to have Darth Maul as the big bad.
1: Yeah. It's crazy to me to think that Rogue One came out of the Disney era, when its quality is so overwhelmingly head and shoulders above everything else they've
0: done. But I think that's because of the mentality. I think if you go out to make a blockbuster these days, you fail. Disney likes to produce end-to-end wall blockbusters. There is no such thing as failure. No team is given the creative control enough. Whereas Rogue One was boxed up. You're not a mainstream film. You're not having John Williams score.
1: You're having sequels.
0: Yeah, there will be no sequel. And I mean, let's not forget, they were doing a film where you knew every character that you were introduced to was not going to make it. Because they couldn't, because we knew what happened next. So unless it was a legacy character cameoing, not going to happen. And also the groundbreaking return of Peter Cushing. I mean, that is the only time still I have seen CGI pull off the return of a dead actor and work. And it's because they used it sparingly, they used it wisely. Sometimes it's just him looking at his reflection. So well done. Anyway, Rogue One, you watched it this week. Why? Because, I mean, it's my favourite film, but why did you watch it?
1: I watched it because I was literally just in the mood for a Star Wars film, and I guess I wanted to watch a really cynical one that day. I completely forgot the second I finished it that Star Wars Day was going to be like 2 days later, so I watched the Ewok film. So it was purely by chance. But I remember I have a lot of fond memories of Rogue One, because I saw it twice when it came out. The director came to my uni for a Q&A. It's one that I'm very, like, attached to. Because I remember being 17 and so excited to see it.
0: Absolutely. And like I said, George Lucas could have saved, you know, 9 years of his life by just delivering Rogue One, as far as I'm concerned, because that 10 minutes of Vader at the end was good enough.
1: Everything, yeah.
0: And so well done to feed into the opening segment. The one thing I haven't done, and I want to know if you boys have, is I've never watched Rogue One and then instantly started A New Hope.
3: That's what I did.
1: And it actually plays quite seamlessly.
0: Yeah, no, it's brilliant. I'm surprised nobody's cut that last 10 minutes into a cut of A New Hope. So listen, we are going to... You're going to get... That film has a lot of, you know, family triggers for me as well. I'm a sucker for father-son stories, father-daughter stories, everything like that.
1: All the Stardust stuff.
0: Yeah, yeah. And the fact that, you know, that's Ruby's nickname from me and was before this film, the fact that that's then her nickname is incredible, and it's played so well. So actually, two rare things about this. Number one, the track I'm about to play is not a John Williams scored track, which is, you know, rare for you to love something from Star Wars that's not John Williams. And secondly, it's not Hans Zimmer either. Michael Giacchino on Musical Duties and produced this incredible track that is played out as the events of the end of the film occur. Your father would be proud. I love this track. It is a beautiful track. And I'm sorry, you gents aren't going to be able to hear it, but we're going to be able to hear it in the studio, and I'm going to love ignoring you for 4 minutes. Enjoy.

0: fantastic piece of music and right up there with my Hans Zimmer. It's just, it is right up there. Sorry, Hans. Right, okay, we have 10 minutes to go, so this is going, we're going to try and fit in a couple more things. My other watch of the week, which I do have to include because it is back on Netflix as we speak. Sorry, Disney Plus, rather. I was just looking at the colourings of Rivals. So Rivals, Disney Plus, one of two things to drop this week with David Tennant in. Good Omens 3, of course, also on Amazon Prime. But Rivals is based on the Gilly Cooper novels. She acts as an executive producer. First series, I thought, was incredible. All set in the 80s, so 86, 87. And it looks like it's a direct continuation for this next series. Which started to land yesterday. 12 episodes this time. They've got such confidence in it. They've upped it from 8 to 12. It is, if you like a bit of nostalgia for the 80s, coupled with lots of sex, I mean a ridiculous amount of sex, in just a way, about every way you can possibly imagine. If you're into non-adultery, don't watch this series. Just about everybody's caring, sharing, and everything like that. But basically the premise is Lord Banningham owns a television company that owns the franchise, one of the franchises of ITV. And he hires character Declan to spearhead a chat show, poaches him from the BBC. But Declan, eventually they fall out, and Declan launches a rival company of his own, Venturer, and that's where we leave the first series, that has successfully been approved to pitch for the franchise off of David Tennant's character. Now, Lord Banningham, played by David Tennant, we are left at the end of the first series not knowing whether he's alive or dead, because his mistress smacked him around the head with a TV award. And so the last we saw of him was unconscious, bleeding, and we assumed he was dead. Which is why...
1: Can you not just regenerate?
0: Or bi-generate, and there's two of them, and he can take the franchises himself. It's not a spoiler because it is in the trailer. If you see the trailer for Series 2, there's a lovely bit where he lands in his helicopter, comes walking out with a face injury and his walking cane, and he's in front of his ex-mistress, and he turns around and says, "Sorry I'm late, dear, I've had the most awful headache." But no, it is fun. Every episode has something going for it, and it's interesting that you root for different characters in different ways. It's such a roller coaster ride of emotion, because, you know, some of them you're thinking, what a swine, you know, they're committing adultery, everything like that. Other characters, you're actually rooting for them to get together because you know they'd have a better life if they just jumped. Really, really powerful series, and I'd thoroughly recommend everybody play catch up with the first series and now watch the second. I've just re-watched the first series in preparation for the second. I'm not going to comment on the second because that is an ultimate spoiler for a series that is just landing. But I guess it's not anything you boys would be interested in.
2: I just don't watch a lot of TV, to be honest.
1: I'm the same.
0: Yeah, unless it's Star Wars. Rivals is a secret Star Wars film. You need to watch it, Chaz.
2: I think David Tennant was in Clone Wars.
0: Say that again?
2: I think David Tennant was in Clone Wars at one point.
1: He's
0: the voice of one of the robots.
1: He's in Ahsoka.
2: Oh, is it in Ahsoka? Was that what it was?
0: Yeah. Yeah, no, yeah. He is. David Tennant is in Star Wars. That's a really good... quiz question.
1: Pub quiz.
0: Because pub quiz, I fail anybody to spot who David Tennant is. But Aidan Turner plays the other main character. And so the one that confuses everybody is Danny Dyer. Danny Dyer's in it, but he plays a character so un-Danny Dyer-like. It's mental. Alex Hassel as Rupert Campbell Black. So he's an MP who is then backing this second bid, and he has an on-off frenemy relationship with Declan, who is played by Aidan Turner. But it's the fact that he's sold in the series as a sex symbol, and I'm sorry, I don't think he is. I think it's really miscast. I'm like, why on earth would everybody swoon over this? I mean, the opening segment is him joining the Mile High Club in a plain toilet and then coming out, and he's a, you know, he is an MP.
3: Is he just, like, not charismatic?
0: No, I tell you what, I feel really sorry for the guy, because he is clearly buff, he is clearly charismatic, but there's something about the face that just doesn't scream international sex.
4: Do you know what party he was representing?
0: Dave, at this point,
4: I'm trying to lead you in.
0: So he's a Conservative MP because he's in Thatcher's government, but there is a bit where he uses a play on words with the Tory party just before he indulges in a sexual act with a lady.
4: Right.
0: So I'll leave your imaginations to see if you can work out a couple of words that he joined together to make work.
4: Because there was all sorts of funny themes going on at that time.
0: Dave, it does not disappoint. It's an insane series. You'd love it. I know you'd love it. Because of your comments, always. Right, we're going to quickly have the Rivals theme and then just skip into something. Guys, this is a 50-second theme. When I come back, we are going to briefly discuss Send Help. I just want a punchy, witty comment from everybody who's watched it. That's all I'm looking for. We are out of time. Here we go. This is the Rivals theme tune.

0: Thank you, Rivals, for delivering a very swift theme tune there. Right, okay, so we are now briefly going to discuss Send Help. So Send Help is labelled as a horror comedy. I'd say more a thriller, quite frankly. I really would.
1: You just need to accept that you're softening on the genre. That's what I think.
0: No, not ready to. Right, okay, let's just give you a brief overview. Basically, Rachel McAdams' character, Linda Liddle, is overlooked for promotion when Dylan O'Brien's character, Bradley Preston, gets her job. Eventually, they end up on a plane together because, actually, analytically, she's brilliant, although she might not fit the boys' club. And the jet is in a mid-air compression blowout, and they end up alive alone on a secluded island. I say secluded island in inverted brackets. Watch the film to find out why. But it's safe to say they have a very complex relationship. You know, he's not a nice boss. But I would say by the end of it, the power dynamic has shifted greatly. Right, Chaz, give us your takeaway from Send Help.
2: Girl power.
0: I love the fact that I instructed them both to come up with a sentence and we get girl power from Chaz. Well done. Logan, anything more?
1: Look, Misery meets Castaway is the easiest pitch you could make. Yep. Just go see it.
3: Wilson!
0: Yeah, I think it's brilliant. And actually, I think so well done. I love both of them poisoning each other. his poisoning of her is grim. How she comes out of the ocean and saves him. And her poisoning of him and what she makes him believe she's done is brilliant cinema scene.
2: I love the flip as well.
0: Yes.
2: You actually don't know who you want to hate.
0: No! You
2: actually end up loving one or the other.
0: You are back and forth as to who you want to come out on top, because there is certain points she seems really deranged. Really deranged.
4: Yeah.
0: But actually, okay, let's finish it on that note. Dave needs to catch up with Send Help.
5: I do.
0: That's you will love good. It for the torture scene. that's how we will finish it. Which team did you end up with? I was team her.
1: Oh, of course,
2: her. I was Dylan.
0: Yeah, nice. Right.
2: Ended on
0: gents, that. Thank you for joining me. It's been brilliant to have you back on the show. Mm-hmm. Stay on the line. Dave, thank you. We will be back with more than just movie show next week. Good night, everybody.
5: Good night, everyone.
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6: Any Labour leadership contest to replace Sir Keir Starmer, saying the party needs a proper contest over its future direction. In his first appearance since resigning as Health Secretary, Streeting also called for Britain to build a new special relationship with the European Union.
7: The biggest economic opportunity we have is on our doorstep, because Britain's future lies with Europe and one day back in the European Union.
6: Meanwhile, Andy Burnham has claimed he is focused on winning a seat in Parliament rather than ousting Sir Keir Starmer as Prime Minister. But the Mayor of Greater Manchester also said he was prepared to fight to the highest level if he is successful. The King is said to be greatly shocked and saddened following the death of a member of the King's Troop Royal Horse Artillery at the Royal Windsor Horse Show. The soldier died after falling from a horse following a display on Friday evening, despite immediate medical treatment. And Antoine Semenyo's sensational second-half finish broke Chelsea's resolve to settle the FA Cup final 1-0 at Wembley. From Radio News Hub, I'm Johnny Holmes.
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6: Rain clears for many tonight, but lingers in the southeast and northern Scotland. Clear spells follow from the west, with a few heavy showers in western Scotland. Mild overnight, lows of 6 degrees.
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1: This is Wave Valley Radio's Saturday Night Party. Hello, good evening. Hope you're well. I'm Tess Lucy, and I'm playing you those club classics and disco tunes from 11.

What is with this weather? It's May and it's a lovely light evening, especially when there is some blue sky, but it's just absolutely crazy. It's just a bit cool, a bit damp. Well, what do you expect? We are in England, I suppose. I used to know someone called Ian Curry, who was a weatherman. You may or you may not have heard from him. And there is an old saying that he said to me, never cast a clout till May be out. In other words, don't take your vest off until May is finished. Well, I've got my vest on at the moment, I must admit. But fingers crossed, the weather is beginning to pick up a bit in the middle of next week. Well, I hope so, because I'm hosting a garden party on the 23rd of May. So I am hoping for nice light evenings, warmer weather, and fingers crossed, staying dry. This is Wave Valley Radio's Saturday Night Party. It's Club Classics.

0: 10 until midnight every Saturday evening here on Wave Valley Radio. It is Saturday Night Party with me, Tess Lucy, playing you club classics and disco tunes from 11. And if you would like to hear a few of your favourite songs, then please do send a message to 07403 415 202. That's 07403 415 202. I could say that in my sleep now, couldn't I?
1: Thank you.

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Just before we head over to the disco hour at 11 o'clock here on Wave Valley Radio's Saturday Night Party, yes, you might have guessed it, the song that we're dancing to, our new routine at Street Dance on a Wednesday evening. It is this one, Usher and Caught Out.

This is Wave Valley Radio's Saturday Night Party with me, Tess Lucy. We've reached the disco hour, so we're going back to those disco days of the 1980s.

You're listening to Wave Valley Radio's Saturday Night Party with me, Tess Lucy. You may recall a few weeks ago, or several weeks, I think I've been talking about this now, where my little son, he's starting school, due to start school in September. We didn't get any of our four school preferences. That was absolutely crazy. Apparently, there's quite a few people didn't get any of their preferences. Or they got like third or fourth, which is just... considering it was meant to be a low birth year, it's really, really crazy. I phoned the council on Thursday because I could find out where he is on the waiting lists for at least two out of the four schools that we prefer. One of them, he's 18th on the list. Now, I can't see him getting a place by September. The other one, the school that I would really like him to go to, he's number 13. Can I see 12 people turning it down ahead of him by September? I guess it's touch and go. To be honest, I don't know. I'm just going to have to suck it up, if you like, and just take it on the chin that he's going to a different school, one we didn't choose. I quite liked it when we visited it. It's just it hasn't got a lot of green space, and that put off my husband and myself. But whether a place will come up by September or even by kind of Christmas, January time at our preferred school, who knows? But then if it does... is that big decision. Once he's settled in school, do we move him? I guess I'll just see what happens.

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1: And just before we finish off with our last song of the evening, do you remember this one back in the 80s by Ottawa? And do you remember the dance routine?

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And if you would like to hear any of your favourite tunes, get in touch via the number 07403 415202. That's 07403 415202. And I'm finishing off this evening with a song that I remember the DJ at one of my nightclubs many, many years ago finishing off with this one. It's from 1995, not the 80s, 1995, the 1990s. This is TLC and Waterfalls. 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

0: Tens of thousands of people attended two major protests in central London as police said there were 31 arrests. Tommy Robinson's Unite the Kingdom march and the pro-Palestine Nakba Day rally both took place with about 4,000 police officers on duty. Wes Streeting has confirmed he would enter a Labour leadership contest to replace Sir Keir Starmer. He said Britain must pursue a new special relationship with the European Union. Here's the moment he confirmed he would stand.
1: We need a proper contest with the best candidates on the field, and I'll be standing.
0: Meanwhile, Andy Burnham has claimed he is focused on winning a seat in Parliament rather than ousting Sir Keir Starmer as Prime Minister. But the Mayor of Greater Manchester also said he was prepared to fight to the highest level if he is successful. And hearts have been broken at Celtic Park as the home side clinched another William Hill Scottish Premiership title on the final day of the season. Celtic left it late to win their 14th title in 15 years. From Radio News Hub, I'm Johnny Holmes.
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0: 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Clear spells follow from the west, with a few heavy showers in western Scotland. Mild overnight, lows of 6 degrees.
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